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1: The price of petrol is at its highest for 4 years. Holly Hughes has more.
2: It's now £88 to fill a family-sized car with unleaded petrol. That's 60p a litre. The RAC, who found the figures, call it an unwelcome Iran war high. And it's not looking good for diesel drivers either, with it looking set to keep on rising to 185p a litre in the next few weeks.
1: Well, all of this comes as US President Donald Trump says Middle Eastern allies have agreed on the framework of a deal aimed at ending the conflict with Iran, adding that he would delay authorising further military strikes in the five-month-old war. Britain may need a written constitution as the country adopts a new approach to government, according to new Prime Minister Andy Burnham. He argued for a written constitution in his 2024 book Head North and says as he makes devolution more central to Britain's governance, it strengthens the case for a written document. And England's Jasmine Sawyers claimed gold in the women's long jump at the Commonwealth Games in Glasgow. That's the latest from Radio News Hub. I'm John Collins.
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1: Petrol prices are now at their highest level since 2022. The Chancellor, John Healey, has said he'll be watching closely to protect the public from price gouging at the petrol pump and in supermarkets as the war in Iran continues to hit the price of both fuel and food. Well, it comes as the US President Donald Trump claims that Middle Eastern allies have reached the framework of a deal to end the war in Iran. He says he will hold off on ordering new strikes in the now five-month-old conflict. A written constitution could be needed for Britain as a different approach is taken to running the country. That from new Prime Minister Andy Burnham, who previously called for such a written constitution in his 2024 book, Head North. A new study has revealed that coastal living is connected to worse health outcomes in midlife. University College London has made that link, saying that those living in or moving to coastal areas are more likely to have multiple long-term health conditions. And England's Jasmine Sawyers claimed gold in the long jump at the Commonwealth Games in Glasgow. That's the latest from Radio News Hub. I'm John Collins.
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3: And good morning to you. This is Eric Smart here, and I'm here to bring you the Spiritual Sunday programme. This is the programme where we put, a couple of hymns, a couple of Bible readings in the mix, and we will also be looking at the life of someone who's passed away today. We'll be celebrating some celebrity birthdays, and all of that intermingled with some excellent music. So I'm very pleased to be with you today, and of course, we always have a theme, and the theme today, well, we're looking at Holy Communion. Holy Communion is what the theme is today. So here's our opening instrumental. It's called Holy Forever.

eyes are opened when he breaks the bread. Beloved, we are God's children, but Christ is revealed.

John there with Sacrifice. So our first Bible reading this morning comes from John chapter 6, and I'm reading verses 53 to 58. That's John chapter 6, 53 to 58. So Jesus said to them, "Truly, truly, I say to you, unless you eat the flesh of the Son of Man and drink his blood, you have no life in you. Whoever feeds on my flesh and drinks my blood has eternal life, and I will raise him up on the last day. For my flesh is true food, and my blood is true drink. Whoever feeds on my flesh and drinks my blood abides in me, and I in him. As the living Father sent me, and I live because of the Father, so whoever feeds on me, he also will live because of me. This is the bread that came down from heaven, not like the bread the fathers ate and died. Whoever feeds on this bread will live forever." John 6, 53 to 58.

Nothing But the Blood of Jesus, sung by the Scottish Festival Singers. Right, time for our birthday boy now. Here he comes.

preparing for this program, I had a great deal of trouble trying to get a recording artist who had a birthday today. Today, the 2nd of August, I couldn't actually find any recording artist who is celebrating their birthday today. So I've chosen that one, which was Jump Right In by the Zac Brown Band. And I'm here to tell you that Zac Brown, he was 48 on Friday, the 31st of July. I chose him because I really love that track, Jump Right In. Anyhow, I have no recording artists today, but I do have one birthday to mention, and that is the American Vice President, J.D. Vance. He is 42 today. Now, is it your birthday today? Because if it is,

Of course, if it's your birthday today, the 2nd of August, then I want to wish you many happy returns of the day. And of course, you might have a birthday during this coming week. And if so, be assured that these good wishes also come to you. So let's have a short poem now about Holy Communion. This is called The Table of Love. Gather around the table of love, where all are welcome and all are fed, and taste the goodness of the Lord, who satisfies our hunger and thirst. Let us give thanks for this holy feast, for the mercy that was shown to us, and let us renew our commitment to love our neighbor, our brother, our friend of all.

Westlife there with If I Let You Go. Let's have a moment of quiet now as we share in the prayer that Jesus taught his disciples, the Lord's Prayer. So let's recite it together now. Our Father, who art in heaven, hallowed be thy name. Thy kingdom come, thy will be done on earth as it is in heaven. Give us this day our daily bread, and forgive us our trespasses as we forgive those who trespass against us. And lead us not into temptation, but deliver us from evil. For thine is the kingdom, the power, and the glory, forever and ever. Amen. Now here's an interesting little track. It's called Eat and Drink. Very appropriate for our Holy Communion theme, and it's sung by Ember and Alter.

That was a track called Eat and Drink. A new one on me, but I thought that was a rather good track to fit in with our Holy Communion theme. So let's have a moment now of reflection. And this track will help you to do that. Just think of the things that have happened to you over the past week. Some good, some less good. But nevertheless, things that you want to think over again. This is John 19:41. It comes from Jesus Christ Superstar.

Now, that was John 19:41, and if you want to know what that verse says in the Bible, it is, at the place where Jesus was crucified, there was a garden, and in the garden a new tomb in which no one had ever been laid. John 19:41, from Jesus Christ Superstar. And talking about Jesus Christ Superstar...

Jesus Christ Superstar, written, of course, by Andrew Lloyd Webber and Tim Rice. And the latest revival of Jesus Christ Superstar at the London Palladium is absolutely superb. If you've never seen it or would you would like to have a go at seeing the revival, then do go along. Sam Ryder is a fantastic Jesus. Right, we're going to look at the life of someone now who has recently passed away. And this week, we are looking at Dame Penelope Ann Constant Keith, born on the 2nd of April 1940 and died on the 29th of June this year. She was an English actress, active in film, radio, stage and television, where she was also a presenter. She was primarily known for her roles in the British sitcoms The Good Life and To the Manor Born. She succeeded Laurence Olivier as president of the Actors Benevolent Fund after his death in 1989 and was appointed Dame Commander of the Order of the British Empire in the 2014 New Year's Honours for services to the arts and charity. She joined the Royal Shakespeare Company in 1963 and went on to win the 1976 Olivier Award for Best Comedy Performance for the play Donkey's Years. She became a household name in the UK, playing Margot Leadbetter in The Good Life between 1975 and 1978, winning the 1977 BAFTA TV Award for Best Light Entertainment Performance. In 1978, she won the BAFTA TV Award for Best Actress for The Norman Conquests. She then starred as Audrey Forbes Hamilton in To the Manor Born between 1979 and 1981, a series that attracted audiences of more than 20 million people. She went on to star in another six sitcoms, including Executive Stress, No Job for a Lady, Next of Kin. And from 2000, she worked in the theatre with roles including Madame Arcati in Blithe Spirit and Lady Bracknell in The Importance of Being Earnest. Starting in 2014, she presented several successful series of documentaries about English villages, and this genteel role continued until her final year with the series Saving Country Houses. In 1978, she married Rodney Timpson, who was a policeman. They had met while he was on duty at Chichester Theatre, where Penelope was performing. And in 1988, 10 years after their wedding, they adopted two brothers, Keith and Timpson. She died of cancer at her home in Surrey on the 29th of June this year, at the ripe old age of 66. That was Dame Penelope Keith. Well, I am playing in the background the overture from the opera Candide, or musical, operetta. I'm not sure what you would call Candide. I think operetta would probably be the best description. Anyhow, this is a track that she chose when she was the subject of the BBC Radio 4 Desert Island Discs. And this next track I am going to play in her memory, she also chose as one of her discs on that programme.

And that was a track that was chosen by Penelope Keith when she was the subject of BBC Radio 4's Desert Island Discs. And she chose that particular version, which was sung by Trini Lopez. Well, I not only played that in her memory, but I played it in recognition of her very, very successful TV and journalistic career. She was a wonderful lady, was Dame Penelope Keith. And I have absolutely no doubt that she is one more star in the sky. So, our second Bible reading now. It comes from 1 Corinthians chapter 11, and I'm reading verses 23 to 30. 1 Corinthians 11, 23 to 30. For I received from the Lord what I also delivered to you, that the Lord Jesus, on the night when he was betrayed, took bread, and when he had given thanks, he broke it and said, "This is my body, which is for you. Do this in remembrance of me." In the same way, he also took the cup after supper, saying, "This cup is the new covenant in my blood. Do this as often as you drink it in remembrance of me. For as often as you eat this bread and drink the cup, you proclaim the Lord's death until he comes. Whoever therefore eats the bread and drinks the cup of the Lord in an unworthy manner will be guilty concerning the body and blood of the Lord. Let a person examine himself then, and so eat the bread and drink of the cup. For anyone who eats and drinks without discerning the body eats and drinks judgment on himself. That is why many of you are weak and ill, and some have died." That was 1 Corinthians 11, verses 23 to 30.

And now, a short talk which might impress several important points on your minds and continue to resonate. Hell is real. It's much more than some abstract concept or physical feeling, and should definitely be treated more seriously than an empty threat. Religion doesn't have to be stuffy. As you might guess, this talk might elicit a brief chuckle from you, reinforcing the fact that humour can be used to make a serious point, even in church. Faith is a part of one's overall being. Raising it only provides temporary relief from life's burdens, and inevitably comes back to making us sick emotionally and spiritually, as well as physically. So following this talk, can you decide to turn over a new leaf and start afresh in one or more aspects of your life? Perhaps you feel it's time to get your finances in order, take better care of yourself, learn a new skill. Regularly reaching out to family and friends, they're all things that you can strive to achieve. To be sure, those are all admirable goals, but perhaps we should all determine, first and foremost, to make the necessary changes to strengthen our relationship with our Creator and Saviour by reading and praying regularly. Maybe this is a good opportunity to evaluate the ways and amounts in which we give and serve. And there's no better time to start than when we come to God during our weekly celebration of communion. At the Last Supper, as Jesus reclined with his disciples at the table, he took bread, gave thanks, and broke it, and gave it to them, saying, "This is my body, given for you. Do this in remembrance of me." In the same way, after the supper, he took the cup, saying, "This cup is the new covenant in my blood, which is poured out for you." Let us savor the joy in sharing the bread and the wine together whenever we come together to do so.

Our second and final hymn today, Tell Me the Story of Jesus, and it was sung for us this morning by the Londonderry Choir. Now here is another track that I stumbled across when preparing for the programme, and it's very appropriate for this communion-themed programme. This is a lady by the name of Dana Dirksen, and she is talking about what do the bread and the wine represent.

That was a lady by the name of Dana Dirksen, and she was asking, what do the bread and the wine represent? Well, believe it or not, we've come to the end of the programme already. We have a final prayer to share together in a moment, but I just wanted to say thank you so much for being with me this morning from 9 o'clock or 10 o'clock, whatever when you listen to, and I want to just tell you how much I appreciate your company. I'll be back next week at the same time, and of course I'll have a new theme for the programme. In the meantime, let us share now in a short prayer together before we close. Our Father, we come before you with hearts full of gratitude for the sacred gift of communion. Thank you for the opportunity to partake in this holy mystery, uniting us with you and one another. May we cherish this divine nourishment, growing in faith and love, and may it strengthen our spirits to serve you and our neighbours. Amen. And our closing Bible verse comes from 1 Corinthians 11, and it's verse 28. Let a person examine himself then, and so eat of the bread and drink of the cup. Right, we're closing now, but I want to just say goodbye in the normal way. So God bless you all, and I'll be back next week.

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1: The price of petrol is at its highest in 4 years, with more. Here's Holly Hughes.
2: It's now £88 to fill a family-sized car with unleaded petrol. That's 60p a litre. The RAC, who found the figures, call it an unwelcome Iran war high. And it's not looking good for diesel drivers either, with it looking set to keep on rising to 185p a litre in the next few weeks.
1: Well, this comes as US President Donald Trump says that Middle Eastern allies have now agreed on the framework of a deal aimed at ending the conflict with Iran. He's added that he would now delay authorising further military strikes in the five-month-old war. Britain may need a written constitution as the country adopts a new approach to government. That's according to new Prime Minister Andy Burnham, who'd previously argued for such a written constitution in a book he released in 2024. And the TV presenter and actor Shane Ritchie will appear in court next month, charged with drink driving after he was arrested in Harlow in Essex. That's the latest from Radio News Hub. I'm John Collins.
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1: Petrol prices are now at their highest level since 2022. The Chancellor John Healey has said he'll be watching closely to try and protect the public from price spikes at the petrol pump and on the supermarket shelves as the war in Iran continues to hit prices. An end to that could be in sight, though, because US President Donald Trump has said the key Middle Eastern allies have now agreed on the framework of a deal intended to end the conflict with Iran. He added that he would now postpone authorising further military strikes in what is now a five-month-long war. Police in the US say that multiple people have died and several others have been injured in a shooting at an In-N-Out fast food restaurant in southern Idaho. The attacker is also dead. The Twin Falls police chief, Matthew Hicks, said that he did not have a number for how many had been killed and injured. And Massive Attack have been banned from re-entering Singapore after an investigation found that the band displayed a Palestinian flag during a show there on Wednesday. They've been banned from the city-state following the show at the Star Theatre. That's the latest from Radio News Hub. I'm John Collins.
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0: 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Then if you do, I've got the show for you. It's on Monday evening from 7, right here on City Sound. 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
1: The price of petrol is at its highest level for 4 years. Holly Hughes has more.
2: It's now £88 to fill a family-sized car with unleaded petrol. That's 60p a litre. The RAC, who found the figures, call it an unwelcome Iran war high. And it's not looking good for diesel drivers either, with it looking set to keep on rising to 185p a litre in the next few weeks.
1: However, US President Donald Trump has said today that key Middle Eastern allies have agreed on a framework of a deal intended to end the conflict with Iran, adding that he would now postpone authorising further military strikes in the now five-month-long war. Police in the US say that multiple people have died and others have been injured in a shooting at a southern Idaho In-N-Out fast food restaurant. An elderly woman who developed heat stroke while sheltering in a car is the latest person to die following the powerful earthquake which struck Japan's southwest last week. And a new study by University College London has revealed that coastal living is connected to worse health outcomes in midlife. That's the latest from Radio News Hub. I'm John Collins.
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Lewis and the news with Hip to Be Square from the movie American Psycho. And good morning to all you lovely listeners out there. This is Laurie Heather here, coming to you live from the City Sound Studio for your Blockbuster Beats, where we only bring you the latest and greatest songs and soundtracks from the silver screen. 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We would love to hear from you guys today. Let us know how you are going to be celebrating. Some people would say the last month of the summer or the first month of autumn. Me, I'm kind of in between. I give the first bit of August a little bit of summer, and then once it hits like the 20th, I'm like, okay, it's officially autumn season. So moving on to our next track with one of many incredible songs that we have got today. We are going to be jumping straight into the animation world of DreamWorks. One of the most underrated movies, I would say, from the sort of world of DreamWorks. The movie is The Prince of Egypt, and we've got the fabulous Mariah Carey and Whitney Houston with the beautiful song, When You Believe.

Such a beautiful song sung by two vocal goddesses, Mariah Carey and Whitney Houston, with When You Believe from the DreamWorks movie The Prince of Egypt, which was released in 1998. And the song itself, When You Believe, won Best Original Song at the 71st Academy Awards, which made the film itself, The Prince of Egypt, the first animated film independently outside of Disney and Pixar films, as well as the first DreamWorks animation film to receive an Academy Award. This was then later succeeded by Shrek in 2001 and then Wallace and Gromit: The Curse of the Were-Rabbit in 2005. And the film also won the inaugural Critics' Choice Movie Award for Best Animated Feature, in a tie with Disney and Pixar's Bug's Life as well. And if you have not seen this film, then do take advantage of the fact that it is available to stream on ITVX, because you can get ITVX free of charge. Unless you want loads of adverts, then by all means you have to pay for a subscription so you don't have the adverts, which I will say is like that for pretty much most subscriptions nowadays. Does not come as a shock to me. Now, moving on to our next tracks, and I say tracks because we are going to be doing something we don't usually do at Blockbuster Beats. We usually do double track in each half an hour segment, but this one deserved a triple track. And this comes from a recent podcast that I listened to, which is from Made in Chelsea's own Jamie Lang with his podcast of Great Company. And he had Simon Pegg as one of his guests. And Simon Pegg talks a lot more in detail about the famous Cornetto trilogy, which of course is made up of the movies of Shaun of the Dead, Hot Fuzz, and also The World's End. So everyone was always asking, why are there Cornettos in the film? Like, what is it about? Because it doesn't really link to the storyline of the film, of each of the films. It's kind of just like a little nod into it. So Simon Pegg himself kind of explained it all come from a director, co-writer, creator, Edgar Wright. And Edgar Wright has always said that a cornetto, first of all, is the best hangover cure. And he had it a lot when he was at university. So they essentially put a strawberry cornetto in the Shaun of the Dead when Shaun is essentially walking to the shop to get a cornetto and realizes there's loads of zombies around. Well, he doesn't realize there's zombies around. Obviously, we do as the audience. And they chose a red one because obviously it symbolizes like the blood and stuff like that. So they just put it in there as a joke, first of all. Then at the film's wrap party, because of the cornettos, the crew were given free cornettos. And Simon Pegg and Edgar Wright decided, oh, we should put a cornetto in the next film because maybe we'll get more free cornettos. So they did in Hot Fuzz. Again, there's a segment, anything you want from the shop, cornetto. So again, they put another cornetto in there, but it was just a regular chocolate one. It didn't really have any reference to the film. And again, they were hoping to get more ice cream from it. Sadly, they did not get more ice cream. However, they kept on being asked about during the promotional tour of Hot Fuzz. They kept on saying and asking about the recurring ice cream. And Edgar Wright sort of joked that it was kind of compared to the famous Krzysztof Kieslowski's famous Three Colors film trilogy. And then he dubbed it, oh, we're going to do the three flavors of Cornetto trilogy as a joke. And then they realized, oh, we are actually making a third film. We need to put a Cornetto in here as well. So there we go. That is why it is called the Cornetto trilogy. It's more of an inside joke that fans and reporters took quite literally. And that's how it became the Cornetto trilogy. And that's what Simon Pegg mentioned on Jamie Lang's podcast. So because of that, I thought, let's do a tribute to the Cornetto trilogy, one of the best British comedy trilogies of all time. Even though they don't necessarily interconnect, it's always the same actors, Simon Pegg with Nick Frost and many more as well. So we have got From the World's End, There Is No Other Way by Blur. Then we're going to have Goody Two Shoes by Adam Ant from Hot Fuzz. But before that, we have got You're My Best Friend from the movie Queen, at that really great scene towards the end of Hot Fuzz.

of the famous Cornetto trilogy created by Edgar Wright and starring Simon Pegg and Nick Frost. Before that, we also had Adamant with Goody Two Shoes from Hot Fuzz. And then before that, we had Queen with You're My Best Friend from Shaun of the Dead. That was to celebrate the Cornetto trilogy that Simon Pegg officially confirmed on Jamie Lang's podcast, that the Cornetto essentially started as a joke from Edgar Wright, as he claims and swears that it is the best hangover cure. And you can watch, I know, so weird when you think about that. I never thought of a Cornetto. I always thought of like a big fry up, like English breakfast. But no, apparently a Cornetto, so maybe I should try that. And you can catch the entire Cornetto trilogy across all different streaming platforms. The World's End is on ITVX as well as Hot Fuzz. And Shaun of the Dead is available on Amazon Prime Video. Now, the time has come where we are going to be talking about one of our first movies that we got to see in the cinemas this week. And this one we saw yesterday, all thanks to my lovely boyfriend for my birthday. It is one of those one in a cosmic flukes that he will willingly come to the cinema with me. He's not a big movie person, but he likes his select few. And one of them is Spider-Man. He's not such a big Marvel fan, like a sort of general Marvel fan, but Spider-Man is his favourite. He grew up on the Tobey Maguire movies, just like me, and it's just so nice that we have that connection when it comes to the movie. So of course he was more than happy to come and see it with me. But a little fun story before we get into the film. So we were in London yesterday, because for my birthday we also went to Hell's Kitchen in London, which is absolutely fantastic food, incredible. So we thought we're going to see Spider-Man in London and then go to dinner. So we booked to go to the Odeon. We went to book to go to the View in Leicester Square. We were running a little bit behind, but we got there. We got there just in time. We had about half an hour to spare, so we thought we'd get our snacks. It was a bit busy, so it took about 10 minutes to get our snacks. And then we got to the ticket counter to scan our tickets, and they went, "Oh no, you're at the wrong cinema." And my heart just dropped. I was like, "Where is the cinema? What do you mean?" Realised that we had booked for Piccadilly Circus and not Leicester Square. But the guy said, "Don't worry, our Piccadilly version is just 5 minutes down the road." So, of course, we are running around from Leicester Square to Piccadilly Circus. Thankfully, it's not too far. But the funny thing was, we had all of our snacks in our hands. And we definitely looked like people who had gone to the wrong cinema, because, of course, we were power walking through, trying to be nonchalant about it, but that didn't quite work out. So we had a lot of people looking at us. And Matt was very much stressed because he didn't want to miss the film, and he also needed the toilet. And I was just trying to make light of the situation. I thought, it's my birthday. We're going to laugh about it at some point. Let's just get there. So eventually we got there, and we got there with literally about five minutes to spare. Managed to sit down in our seats, get the film started, but at that point, as soon as we sat down, Matt ran out to the toilet and he kept on saying, "I've missed the first minute of the film." But I said, it's nothing, you haven't missed anything. And this is not a spoiler. All that happens is the opening credits, as you do for every Marvel film, and the line is, "My name is Peter Parker." That was it. That was all he missed. Then we got to watch the rest of the film. The film itself was very good, and I don't want to spoil it, so I'm going to try and give like a spoiler free review. If they do this well, it is going to be such a fantastic setup for what's to come as well. So Spider-Man Brand New Day, this is out there, by the way, this is not a spoiler. Spider-Man Brand New Day is meant to be the start of a new kind of set of films for Spider-Man. That's why it's called Brand New Day. So they've said goodbye to like Homecoming, Far From Home, No Way Home, like all of that, because that was in like the Infinity Saga. So this is now the new part of the new kind of like Avengers with Doomsday, Secret Wars. So they've done such a good setup. If it works and they actually continue it on later on, it is going to be brilliant. There were some elements of the film, though, that I will say I was like, was it necessary? Some of the characters, I thought they could have maybe done a bit more. If you're going to include them in the main story. If not, then they're kind of left, that they're not needed, they're not necessary. And there's also a lot of kind of rumors, speculation about Sadie Sink's character, and I am so happy to say that I was right. Matt was like, "Nope, that's not gonna happen." I went, "Yes it is," and I was right. I was right about her, I was right about how she was in the story, and I'm so happy, because usually I cannot predict those things for the life of me. So I would definitely give it a good 4.25 out of 5. Definitely
go and see it. If you're a big Spider-Man fan, big Marvel fan, and especially if you are like me looking forward to Avengers Doomsday. And of course, huge shout out to Tom Holland, Zendaya, Jacob Balaton, John Bernthal, Sadie Sink. Everyone in the film was just absolutely magnificent. And it was so lovely to watch knowing that Tom Holland and Zendaya are now married, which is just so lovely to think that they started the film saga as friends and they're now husband and wife. Just really lovely. So with that, it has a really great soundtrack as well, actually. Quite shocked. Like there was Chaka Khan in there, Bad Bunny, loads. But I want to give light to one that is kind of underrated. It comes at the very end of the film in like the ending credits, and it's an artist that I hadn't really heard that much of until I was listening to the credits, because of course, super Marvel fan like you are, you do not go as soon as the credits roll. You wait to hear what that last credit scene is. And I will say, the end credit scene wasn't really a scene. It was kind of an insight, a sneak peek into what's going to happen. And I'm really intrigued to see what they do with it. So anyway, this is Wolf Like Me by TV on the Radio from Spider-Man Brand New Day.

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The Jackson 5 with I Want You Back from many movies, but this one is dedicated to the latest biopic from the King of Pop himself, Michael Jackson, the movie Michael, which stars his nephew, Jafar Jackson. Good morning, this is Laurie Heather here, coming to you from City Sound Studio with Blockbuster Beats, where we only bring you the latest and greatest songs and soundtracks from the silver screen. Still to come in this next half an hour, we've got another double track coming up in just a moment, plus we're going to be talking about a couple of trailers that have been released in the movie sphere this week. So let's go on to our next double track. Now, I know I love talking about Marvel on this show. We recently just talked about our latest trip to the cinema to go and see Spider-Man Brand New Day. But I also realised that there is something much bigger that's coming into the Marvel Cinematic Universe, and that is the joining of some of the original X-Men as well, which is going to be in Doomsday. And of course, we saw the trailer of the original X-Men doing their thing, and it looks magnificent. So I thought this double track can be dedicated to Avengers and X-Men. So what we've done here is we've taken a track from the latest Avengers movie, Avengers Endgame, which is a fantastic track that plays at the beginning of the opening credits, and it fits so beautifully in that scene with Tony Stark and Nebula as they are stranded on the ship trying to get home, which is Dear Mr. Fantasy by Traffic, also featuring Dave Mason and Steve Winwood. But then I also realised we've not done anything to do with X-Men, and they've got some great tracks on their movies. So from the very, very first X-Men all the way back in 2000, when Hugh Jackman first made his debut as the iconic character of Wolverine and realised that his physique would not take 6 weeks, but rather than 6 months. That's why everyone says how different he looks in comparison to how he is now, because he stupidly thought that it would only take 6 weeks. Anyway, from the first X-Men, we've got a little bit of country music for you, which is going to be Lucinda Williams and I Still Long for Your Kiss. So this is our double track for you, celebrating the incredible merger of Avengers and X-Men finally coming together. I cannot wait when Doomsday comes out, which is on the 18th of December, just in time for Christmas.

Lucinda Williams, I Still Long for Your Kiss from X-Men 2000. And then before that, we had Dear Mr. Fantasy by Traffic featuring Dave Mason and Steve Winwood from Avengers Endgame. That was our double track to celebrate the X-Men and the Avengers finally coming together on screen at the same time in Avengers Doomsday, which is going to be hitting cinemas on the 18th of December. Cannot wait to go and check that one out. Now, speaking of new films that are coming out, we had so many amazing trailers come out this week for so many incredible films, and we are going to be talking about one of them today. One of the first movies is called Children of Blood and Bone. So this one is from an original novel of the same name, which is of course Children of Blood and Bone. It's a 2018 young adult romantic fantasy novel by Nigerian American novelist Tomi Adeyemi, and the book itself is essentially around the Legacy of Arisha trilogy, which was created by Adeyemi herself, which follows heroine Zeli Adebola as she attempts to restore magic to the kingdom of Arisha following the ruling class of Cassidians brutal suppression of the class of magic practitioners Zeli belongs to, which is the Maji. It looks fantastic, this trailer, and it is directed by Gina Prince Bythewood, who also directed the movie Woman of King starring Viola Davis, and she has yet again got such a fantastic cast in this movie, including Damson Idris, Amanda Stenberg, Cynthia Erivo, Lashana Lynch, Chiwetel Ejiofor, Regina King, Idris Elba, and of course she's reuniting again with Viola Davis. The trailer just shows just such impactful empowerment in this movie, and it's not something that I had actually heard of before I saw the trailer, so I am really looking forward to seeing what they do with this movie. And I remember Cynthia Erivo kind of teasing about this film as she was doing press for Wicked for Good. She said, I'm going to be shooting in Africa. And she said, it's not a musical, but I will be singing in it. And I was like, well, how? How does that work? And of course, this is the explanation for it. The movie Children of Blood and Bone is scheduled to be released on the 15th of January next year. So we cannot wait for that one to hit cinemas. And be sure to stay tuned because there are so many more trailers that have come out. We're going to be talking more about them a little bit later on in the show. But I'm moving on to our next track, and from something sort of empowering and fantasy into just some light-hearted, incredible comedy. From the movie Norbit, yes, this one just honestly just makes me laugh every time I even say the name. It's an absolute classic from Eddie Murphy, who is known for playing multiple characters in all of his films pretty much, and this one is absolutely no exception. Eddie Murphy stars with Thandie Newton, Marlon Wayans and Terry Crews, and he plays the character ideally of Meek Norbit, who rediscovers his love for a childhood sweetheart. However, his domineering wife Respucia is determined to not let him go till she wrests control of a restaurant from his foster father. And of course, Eddie Murphy, comedy, late noughties, it's exactly what you would expect it to be. And it is accompanied once again with such an incredible soundtrack, in particular this brilliant song by Jackie Wilson, which is Your Love Gets Me Higher and Higher, here on Blockbuster Beats on City Sound.

Wilson with Higher and Higher from the movie Norbit, which stars Eddie Murphy as the multiple characters of Norbit and Respucia, directed by Brian Robbins. With a budget of $60 million, it grossed $159 million at the box office. So safe to say that is a fantastic box office success. And you can watch the movie Norbit across many, many streaming platforms. Paramount Plus, Amazon Prime Video, and Netflix as well. Now, moving on to our next track, and from some light-hearted comedy to quite a kind of like tragic romance, the movie is Against All Odds, and it's any excuse to play Phil Collins' Against All Odds. It's just such an epic, beautiful song. And the movie Against All Odds stars Jeff Bridges, Rachel Ward, James Woods, and Jane Greer. And it is all about ex-football player Terry Brogan, who is blackmailed into tracing a gangster's girlfriend. And things become complicated when he falls in love with her and decides not to share their whereabouts with anyone at all. What could possibly go wrong? Well, I will leave that up to you. Go and watch it. It is available to rent or buy across all streaming platforms. And again, like I said, sometimes it's just worth watching it just to hear this song in the film, because it's beautiful. Phil Collins, Against All Odds.

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1: Famously, Britain's never had a written constitution, but all that could be set to change. With more, here's Lucy Gormanley.
2: New Prime Minister Andy Burnham says a written constitution could be needed for Britain as he begins to take a different approach to running the country. He previously called for a written constitution in 2024 book Head North, a rallying cry for a more equal Britain, which he co-authored with Liverpool City Region Metro Mayor Steve Rotherham. Mr Burnham says the new proposals increase the case for a formal constitution because they would fundamentally change the way Britain's governed.
1: An elderly woman who developed heatstroke while taking shelter in a car is the latest person to die following the powerful earthquake which struck Japan last week. Massive Attack have been banned from re-entering Singapore after an investigation found that they displayed a Palestinian flag during a show there. And Vincent Pastore, the actor best known for playing Salvatore Bonpensiero on The Sopranos, has died at the age of 80 years old. That's the latest from Radio News Hub. I'm John Collins.
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5: 2. 1. Thunderbirds are go.

for Thunderbirds Are Go from the 2004 movie Thunderbirds. Not quite so successful, but any excuse to play that song, because as you know, I'm a big Busted fan. And a good afternoon to all of you lovely listeners out there. This is Laurie Heather here, coming to you live from the City Sound Studio for a Blockbuster Beats, where we only bring you the latest and greatest songs and soundtracks from the silver screen. Still to come in this next hour, we're going to be continuing to play you some of the most iconic, classic and new tracks from every sort of wonder from the silver screen. Plus, we're going to be continuing to talk about all of the latest movie news, film releases and new trailers as well. So be sure to refill your popcorn and your Tango Ice Blast, and we are going to continue on with our trip to the movies, and we are revisiting one of my favourite dynamic duos on the screen who need to do more movies together. Their most recent adventure was in 2014 with the movie Blended, which stars Drew Barrymore and Adam Sandler. Now, I know Adam Sandler also loves to share the screen with Jennifer Aniston, another one of my all-time favourites, but him and Drew Barrymore, there's just a little bit more magic about it. And I love this movie Blended as well. For those of you who don't know what I'm talking about, Blended is essentially a movie where they end up going on a summer vacation together, but they don't realise they are actually going together. So a little bit of backstory. Both Drew Barrymore and Adam Sandler's characters, Jim and Lauren, meet on a blind date. It goes disastrously, horribly wrong. They then also have a friend and a boss who have also been together and are about to go on this amazing trip, but they break up and they end up not going on this trip. But without each other realising, Lauren asks her friend if she can go on the trip with her kids, and so does Jim, asking his boss if he can also go on the trip with his kids. So of course they both say yes, not realising what they've done. They get to the hotel and then they have to pretend to be together and essentially have their kids and stepkids essentially together on a blended holiday. Because the idea of it is that they do it when you have stepmoms, stepdads, same-sex partners and things like that all blended together. So that's the idea of the holiday experience, because originally the original couple weren't going because she found out that he had kids and didn't want to become a stepmom. And the holiday takes place at this incredible resort in South Africa. And when I looked up the resort, it is somewhere you can go to, but my goodness, it is spenny. So if you have your pennies, then go and do it. It's something me and my sister have spoke about for a long time, because it just looks absolutely epic and iconic. So from this movie, of course, an Adam Sandler movie has brilliant tracks. But the one that we're going to do today is a 90s classic staple from Boys to Men, which is I'll Make Love to You. Of course, a song like this has to be in what's known as a romantic comedy, because of course you have a man and a woman who essentially hate each other and have to pretend to like each other for a movie. What could possibly go wrong, and what do you think is going to happen there? Well, this song gives somewhat a bit of a clue, but just think of it more PG. Boys to Men, I'll Make Love to You from Blended.

movie Blended, released in 2014, starring Adam Sandler and Drew Barrymore as the blended family who have to pretend that they are in love so that they can go on an amazing holiday with their children. Well, I say their children. Some of them are their children. Some of them are not. That's why the movie is called Blended. And the movie is available to stream on HBO Max, Now TV, or Prime Video, whichever one takes your preference. Now it has come up to my favorite time of our show, where we do our Disney double track. And this leads me to talk about, again, another recent visit to the cinema where we got to see the live action Moana. Now, I kind of went into this with I wouldn't say low expectations, but I didn't really know what to expect. I wasn't too sure, because sometimes with Disney live action remakes, they either go completely off the grid and do something so different, or they stick to the film originally. And for me, And for Moana, they pretty much stuck to the entire script of the animation, which some people love because it's essentially bringing the animation that was so good into real life. Other people would then say, well, what was the point of doing a live action animation if you're not going to change stuff? That I kind of agree with. My friend who I went with, shout out to John Godsey, who come with me, he was the latter and said, why do it if you're not going to change anything? But I love that they did it because it was so good to see it in a live action setting. Now, I'd kind of had my kind of remarks about Dwayne Johnson coming back into the role of Maui in live action, because when I saw him in the trailer, I thought that wig does not do him any justice. But it just turned out he had too much of a blow dry. Most of the time throughout the film, when he's in the water and the hair gets all wet, it looks much better. And I'm like, ah, okay, that is Maui. I don't know why a wig would just offend me so much. I think because in the animation, Maui has much more of like a wider face, and the Rock has a very much long face. I don't know. Maybe I'm just reading into it too much. But the story, again, beautiful. Love Moana. I wouldn't say it's in like my top Disney films, but just the idea of being in French Polynesia and like the exotic, like tropical, just makes me want to go on holiday so much, especially this time of year where it's so, so hot. But it is definitely a really good remake. The graphics look really good as well. The CGI, they didn't change too much of it. They kind of kept it to how it should be, because I know sometimes when they do CGI, they change the character too much. I'm like, no, you got to keep it as it is. And Catherine Lagaya as Moana, she was a perfect casting for it. Absolutely phenomenal. And I'm glad that they put Dwayne Johnson in there, because he does know Maui through and through. A little bit apprehensive at first, but no, he did a very, very good job. He is also in the brand new trailer for Jumanji New World as well. So that's another trailer that was released earlier on this week. It's the final installment of the Jumanji franchise, where the characters now, including Dr. Bravestone, are now out in the real world in demo mode, and they have to try and get them back into the game to save the game of Jumanji. So that looks to be really, really good as well. So coming back to Disney, we have got two tracks here from two of my favorite Disney princesses.

0: The Princess and the Frog with Almost There, sung by Anani Mika Rose. And before that, we had from Tangled, I See the Light, sung by Mandy Moore and Zachary Levi. Both of those celebrating our Disney double track, with both those movies available to stream on Disney Plus, because of course they're Disney movies. And of course, we are getting the live action Tangled, which is currently in production at the moment in sunny Spain, literally seeing Milo Manheim and Tegan Croft in their costumes, with the hair, the makeup, the tashes, the looks. Oh, they just look beautiful, and they just look so good as the characters. Again, I have high hopes for this movie, and I really hope it does it justice as well. I believe it's coming out in 2027, directed by Michael Gracie, known for directing The Greatest Showman. So hopefully that's going to be an absolute classic. And then next, can they please do The Princess and the Frog? It is still a movie that is so underrated in the world of Disney princesses. It needs to have its own live action. I cannot wait for that one. That will be so exciting. So before we go on to our next track, let's talk about another trailer that was released in the wonderful world of movies. And this one is one that really shocked me, and I thought at first it was a horror movie, but turns out it's a romantic fantasy comedy. And the movie itself is called Wicca, and Wicca stars Olivia Colman and Alexander Skarsgård in the romantic lovers starring roles. They also have the featuring roles with Elizabeth Debicki, Marlene Sue, Nabhan Rizwan, Richard E. Grant, and Peter Dinklage. And it comes from the short story called The Wicca Husband. And it is literally about the character of Olivia Colman as the fisherwoman, who commissions a husband for herself. She's very lonely and just wants to be happy in her life. But turns out she commissions a husband made out of wicker, which is played by Alexander Skarsgård, and Peter Dinklage plays the basket weaver, with Elizabeth Debicki as the tailor's wife, Nabhan Rizwan as the tailor, and Richard E. Grant as the eccentric and incompetent village doctor. And just putting all those characters together, you know it is going to be something of like a dark, crazy comedy, where Alexander Skarsgård is literally a man made of wicca, essentially, to become the husband of Olivia Colman. And just watching the trailer, it looks to be something so interestingly curious, which I'm very curious to go and watch and see. And it made its release at the Eccles Theatre in Park City, Utah, in the USA, as part of the Sundance Film Festival in January of 2026. And in February of that year, Black Bear Pictures, which also handled the international sales on the film, acquired the North American distribution rights at the European film market. So the film is then scheduled to be released in selected cinemas around the US on the 23rd of October. And then the film will be released in the UK a week later, on the 30th of October. So weirdly in time for Halloween season, which is very, very, very interesting. So go and watch the trailer. It's available to stream across YouTube, social media platforms, and see for yourselves what you think. I'm just more curious than anything to see what happens and where it goes with that. So on to our next track. It's an absolute classic from Billy Ocean with When the Going Gets Tough, from the movie Jewel of the Nile, starring Michael Douglas, Danny DeVito, and Kathleen Turner, here on Blockbuster Beats on City Sound.
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0: Laurie Heather, we are City Sound.

Christine as well. We're stuck in the middle with you from the movie Reservoir Dogs. And good afternoon. You are listening to Blockbuster Beats here at City Sound, the voice of Chelmsford, with myself, Laurie Heather, where we only bring you the latest and greatest songs and soundtracks from the silver screen. And we'll be with you guys until 1 p.m. before we are joined by Ian G in the studio with all things Ovation Radio and the wonderful world of musicals and theatre. But let's talk a little bit more about Reservoir Dogs, because it is one of those movies where everyone says it's one of the most one of the best movies that was ever made, like in the 20th century. It was one of those films that's been listed in like the American Institute of Film as like the top movies of all time, yet it never won any awards, which is really interesting. And it also made more money in the UK than it did in the USA, and it was inspired by Stanley Kubrick's 1956 film noir The Killing. And it was premiered at the Sundance Film Festival and then picked up by Miramax Films later on throughout the time. And one thing I love about this movie as well is that they didn't film the robbery scene for two reasons: budgeting and ambiguity, to allow the film to be about other things. So I'll go back for those you don't know Reservoir Dogs, you've been living under a rock. It is the first movie directed by Quentin Tarantino, and it centres around six criminals who are hired to steal diamonds, but the criminals do not know each other's true identity. But whilst attempting the heist, the police ambushes them, leading them to believe that one of them is an undercover officer. So the movie starts with them kind of talking about the heist, then it cuts to the event of the heist has been riddled, and then they are then trying to figure out who's behind it, why the police were there. There's got to be an intruder. So they didn't film it because it was all about the aftermath of the robbery as well, which I think is pretty awesome, because you do get a lot of films that do talk about the robbery and the crime, but they don't necessarily go into detail about what has actually happened after it. So good work from Quentin Tarantino, the first of many amazing films from this wonderful director. And Reservoir Dogs is available to stream on Disney Plus and Amazon Prime Video. Now, still to come in this next half an hour, we are going to be doing our movie musical double track. But before that, we are going to be kicking off again with an iconic song from a movie that is going to be known as an absolute classic. It broke summer box office records when it was released in 2024. And I never thought that I would need to see Margot Robbie as Barbie and Ryan Gosling as Ken on the same screen. But lo and behold, it happened. And I'm so glad that they did. Directed by the fabulous Greta Gerwig, who is just making the way through for all future female film directors out there as well. With an outstanding stellar cast and soundtrack, especially from Dua Lipa. This is Dance the Night from the movie Barbie, here on Blockbuster Beats on City Sound.

Dua Lipa with Dance the Night Away from the movie Barbie, released in 2023, not 2024. Apologies to all my listeners from before. It was the highest grossing movie of 2023, and at the time, the 14th highest grossing movie of all time. But I believe it's dropped now to about 18, 19, but that's still an awesome, awesome statistic as well. And it was the first live action Barbie, which was really interesting to me. I thought they'd just done many more. But then I guess I'm thinking of like the cartoons that they did that I used to watch when I was a kid growing up. And I just absolutely loved them. They're amazing. With a budget of $128 million, it grossed $1.446 billion at the box office. That's almost like not even double, triple, quadruple. That's just like a billion, like more off. Just absolutely incredible, incredible profit on there, should we say, for that movie. And it is available to stream on Now TV or Sky Cinema, whichever one takes your preference. Now, going back to movies that I used to watch growing up when I was a kid, like the Barbie movies, this is another one which is from anyone who was born in 1997 and watching movies in like 2008, 2009. We all had the same celebrity crush at the time, and it is someone who's very close to my heart and is still sometimes my celebrity crush nowadays. From the movie 17 again, it is Zac Efron, who made his debut in High School Musical on Disney Channel and since then kind of became like a romantic comedy king almost, or I say like maybe not romantic comedy, let me rephrase that, more like a comedy king, almost comedy prince, shall we say. He'd done so much in the genre of comedy throughout the sort of late noughties into the early 10s, and this one in particular, the scene when he has the makeover and gets out of his like Porsche car. Oh, I remember watching that scene in the cinema, and all me and my friends just had a collective like high-pitched gasp because it was Zac Efron, and we just thought he was just pure God and pure genius as well. So the movie 17 again stars him along with the late great Matthew Perry. Oh, God bless Chandler's soul. When Matthew Perry's character essentially is a bit of a loner, a bit of a loser, he's going through a divorce, wants to relive his high school glory days, so he ends up falling through a magic portal created by a janitor, and then ends up going back to being 17 again, back in his prime, so attempting to relive his high school glory days. But turns out it's actually more to help his children in the present moment as well. It's such a great, lighthearted, fun, fun comedy movie, and to see Zac Efron and Matthew Perry on the same screen, did not think that would be possible, but it was. And from this movie, this is a song that you may recognize from other multiple like comedy movies in the late 10s, but I believe this was the first movie that had this song, which is by The Underdog, but that is the name of the song. I'm really getting my words mixed up today. The song is called The Underdog, and it is by the musical artist of Spoon, and it's one that I hear all the time in all other comedies, but we are going to have it here for 17 again.

0: with the underdog from the movie 17 again, starring my childhood celebrity crush, Zac Efron, and along with Matthew Perry as well, who is now in my adult world, one of my adult crushes as well. The movie is available to stream on Amazon Prime Video, or if you do not like Amazon Prime Video, then you can rent or buy it across other streaming platforms, but I would not recommend it, especially if you've got a Prime Video subscription. Now, before we move on to our next track, let's talk a little bit more about another trailer that has been released this week from the movie world. I know we've got so many trailers from this week, which is very exciting. We've been spoiled rotten. And one of the other trailers that has been released is from the movie called The Thomas Crown Affair. Now, you're probably thinking, Laurie, this film is very, very old. Why are we talking about it now? Because it has had its third remake. Yes, third remake. The first film of this, The Thomas Crown Affair, was released in 1968, and then it also had a remake in 1999, and is now once again having another remake in 2027. But this time it is Michael B. Jordan donning the iconic role of Thomas Crown, and he's also directing the movie. So I believe this is his first directorial debut for the film. And for those of you who don't know, the character of Thomas Crown is a billionaire who cleverly steals a painting while another heist fails. Followed by an insurance investigator, the two of them fall in love during the cat and mouse game. Of course, typical thing that happens in a movie, a male and a female, they're meant to hate each other and then they end up falling in love towards the end of the film. Again, what could possibly go wrong? Michael B. Jordan stars with Adria Arjona, Kenneth Branagh, Lily Gladstone, Danai Gurira, and many more in this film. And the trailer looks amazing. So if that is anything to go by, what Michael B. Jordan is like when he is directing the movies, it's sure to be something amazing. It is going to be released on the 5th of March 2027. Go and check out the trailer on YouTube. It looks amazing, and I'm sure it's going to be one that we are going to be rushing to the cinema to go and see, because of course it is Michael B. Jordan. He's now Oscar winner. That man in my eyes can do no wrong. So we are now coming up to our time of the show where we do our movie musical double track before we are going to be joined by the fabulous E&G and Ovation Radio, bringing you everything from the wonderful world of musicals and theatre, all local, West End and international. So for that, we've got two fabulous movie musicals for you. One of them is an absolute classic from the 1970s, Tim Curry doing his amazing Sweet Transvestite from the Rocky Horror Picture Show. And then before that, we've got a movie musical that didn't quite get the reception that it should have got, because the movie musical of it itself was not the best. However, the stage version of it is brilliant. If and when it ever comes back to the West End, or if you decide to go to Broadway, if it's still there to go and see it, go and watch it. I'm talking about Mean Girls. Sorry, E&G is actually in the studio with me and he's here to fact check about Mean Girls for me.
1: Mean Girls is no longer on Broadway, but it is currently going through a UK tour at the moment, touring all the way to the beginning of 2027.
0: Thank you very much. So if you did not hear that, Mean Girls the musical is currently touring around the UK all the way through to 2027. And I'm sure you'll probably hear more about it later on in Ian's show. But from that, they've got some really great tracks, and the tracks themselves don't make a difference whether it's on stage or in the film. So the song that we're doing is from one of my favourite artists, Renee Rapp, when she does World Burn. It is a beautifully brilliant song. Of course, Renee Rapp plays the iconic role of Regina George, which we cannot wait to hear. So coming up, we've got Tim Curry with Sweet Transvestite from the Rocky Horror Picture Show. And then before that, we've got Renee Rapp with World Burn from Mean Girls the movie musical. So be sure to join us same time next week for your Blockbuster Beats, where we only bring you the latest and greatest songs and soundtracks from the silver screen. And if there is any part of today's show that you have missed, then fear not, because it will be available on our City Sound Mixcloud in just a few days' time. 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So go and check those out. If there's any part that you have missed or would just like to re-listen to the show again, because let's face it is awesome. So now we have got from Mean Girls the musical, this is World Burn by Renee Rapp, and then we're going to be followed by Tim Curry with Sweet Transvestite from the Rocky Horror Picture Show here on Blockbuster Beats on City Sound.

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I see you shiver with anticipation. But maybe the rain is really to blame. So I'll remove the cause. 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
1: Prime Minister says that Britain may need a written constitution as the country adopts a new approach to government. Andy Burnham says the increased devolution that he's proposing fundamentally changes the way that Britain's governed, and we may need a catch-all constitutional document. The vast wildfire near Bordeaux in France, which scorched an area four times the size of Paris and forced nearly a quarter of a million people to evacuate their home, remains contained but is still burning. Hundreds of miles away, a newer blaze in Provence has not yet been contained. 3,000 firefighters remain deployed across the two sites. More than 2,000 people have crossed the English Channel in small boats since Andy Burnham became Prime Minister. The latest figures show that 326 migrants arrived in four boats yesterday. However, the total for the year so far is down significantly when compared with this time in 2025. And Madonna was joined by Kylie Minogue for a surprise performance at World Pride in Amsterdam overnight. That's the latest from Radio News Hub. I'm John Collins.
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0: King of the World. From Songs for a New World, the gorgeous work of Jason Robert Brown. It doesn't get much sweeter than that to kick off a Sunday afternoon. A very good afternoon and welcome to City Sound, the voice of Chelmsford. This is ENG with Ovation. Non-stop musical theatre anthems, as well as the latest news, views and rumours from the wonderful world of theatre. Now, Songs for a New World was the work of the genius composer Jason Robert Brown. It was first produced in 1995. Now, the show lies somewhere between a musical and a song cycle. It's kind of neither. It's an abstract musical. It's a series of songs that are all connected to the theme of a moment of decision. It has only four performers who do not play the same characters throughout the show, but do have constantly developing character arcs nonetheless. Last seen in London in 2025 at Upstairs at the Gatehouse. Absolutely brilliant production with the incredible Liam Holmes on the musical direction, who was lucky enough to win an Offie in 2025 for his work on Songs for a New World. Now, this afternoon, we're giving you a little bit of old age, new age, and in between when it comes to the wonderful world of theatre, as well as the latest news, views, and rumours. We've got no guests, so that means a hell of a lot more chat and track. More track than chat. I'm not going to lie on that one. In the background, we got a little bit of Waiting for the Ride from every now and then we got to throw some Disney stuff in it. We have done for the last couple of weeks with Encanto and Brother Bear, and we watched Brother Bear again last night because it's gorgeous. We also watched the new Disney Pixar. This is completely random tangent, but we're going with it anyway. We watched Elemental for the first time. Gorgeous movie. Didn't realise it was going to be that good. I saw Elio a couple of weeks ago. Loved it. Elemental has never really interested me, but watched it. Loved it. If you haven't watched it, do it. Disney Plus. Streaming platforms. Couldn't go wrong. Anywho, now we're going into another track from a musical that was last seen in London in concert form in March of 2025. It's a stunning piece called In Pieces. It's written and composed by Fran Ebb, the award-winning Jonathan Larson Grant finalist, now Joey Contreras. Now, In Pieces is a bold contemporary new musical featuring a pop-driven score that dives into the echoes of love, loss, and self-discovery by weaving the romantic journeys of six characters across three chapters of their life. It's a developing story arc. It's absolutely gorgeous. Now, if you did miss it in March of last year, you can stream it by going onto Google and type in Pieces Musical. It's $20, so that roughly about 15, 16 quid. It's quite expensive, but at the same time, it's a crowdfunding ploy. It's an opportunity to fund the next stage of the development of this musical. That's the problem with today's new writing. If you want to see it developed, investors have got to come from somewhere, and it's getting harder and harder to make money work in theatre. We've listened to it with Andrew Lloyd Webber when he discusses Broadway. We're going to discuss a little bit more about that later on in today's show, but it helps crowdfund the next stage. This is one of our favourite tracks from the show. This is Bloom from In Pieces, a brilliant piece of musical theatre. You're listening to City Sound, the voice of Chelmsford, for another glorious Sunday afternoon.
1: 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Yesterday, today, and the home of local unsigned acts. We are City Sound.
2: Maybe we'll stumble upon a place with no weight.
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2: Unless you're regretting this whole date thing.
3: No, I just might be awkward.
2: First dates are allowed to be awkward. 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Let's just enjoy each other.

0: to boil it down to why so lonely I pulled out. 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
1: 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That's dangerous.
0: Why is that dangerous?
1: I've seen this before. Girl falls for a guy, he's sweet, very sweet, until he isolates her, drains her bank account, and somehow never gets convicted when she mysteriously disappears. I watch a lot of true crime docs.
0: Whoa, wait, so now I'm giving off serial killer vibes. You asked me out.
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1: Oh, we don't.
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1: Hit by a car right as we're finding love. I promise I'm not hearing wedding bells. 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
2: I mean, we barely know each other.
1: Exactly. Like, what's your favorite movie and your midnight treat?
2: Do you hog the covers or do you overheat?
1: And your passions, where you're headed, are you driven?
2: That's a big leap from the first questions given.
1: Open it.

Little Bit of Bloom from In Pieces, the musical, the love story of six characters, three couples across three different chapters of their lives. A gorgeous piece of theatre. A massive shout out once again to Laurie Heavy. Laurie Heavy? Who the hell is Laurie Heather for another outstanding Blockbuster Beats, bringing you all the latest news, views and music from the silver screen across the decades, eons and the modern day. Oh, it's a glorious thing, and a massive happy birthday to her. She celebrated her 29th birthday. She's already struggling with the idea of being 30 next year. Oh, to be 30 again, dear God. Anyway, coming up this afternoon, we've got loads of good tracks from the back catalogue of the wonderful World of Ovation, as well as some of the latest news, views and rumours. We've had an incredibly stagey weekend. We got to see JCS at the London Palladium on Friday night, and then we took a trip up to Birmingham to catch the gorgeous Meow Meow, Ramin Kamalu and David Bedella in Birmingham Reps production of Sweeney Todd. We're going to be chatting more about that as the afternoon goes along. The same with, we're going to be checking in with Andrew Lloyd Webber with his thoughts that Broadway is in complete dire straits. Now we're going into a double track. Coming up, we've got a little bit of My House from Hot Mess the Musical. We're waxing lyrical about this one until it closes. It's currently at the Other Palace in London, Victoria until the 6th of September. It's glorious, it's multi-award winning, it's five-star blazing musical. It's all about, after billions of years of bad dates, Earth has finally found the one, humanity. Sparks fly, seeds are sown and the ground is broken, but what starts as a passionate love affair between the universe's most iconic couple soon spirals into spectacularly messy breakup. We saw it when it first opened back up at the Other Palace, bigger, bolder and brighter. We cannot wait to see it again. We're seeing it again in a couple of weeks' time. It is that kind of musical. It draws you in, it infuses your soul with just I love new work, and I love it when it works as well. But before that, we're going back in time to The Mad Ones. The Mad Ones is a musical that was last seen at the Other Palace studio. It's a story of two girls in a car overcoming their grief that has inspired a best-selling cast album, thousands of performance videos, viral fan art, and over 20 million views online. It's all based around Samantha Brown as she balances on the edge of her future, car keys in hand. As she sits in the driver's seat, she's faced with a choice. Will she follow her mother's footsteps, take the dare of her impetuous best friend, and chart a new path? It's a gorgeous love story filled with teenage angst as well as some flipping hilarious moments. This is Go Tonight, one of our favourite tracks. Kick back, relax, don't go anywhere. You're listening to City Sound. We're here all the way until 4 p.m. this afternoon, bringing you non-stop musical theatre anthems as well as

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But now you're a black hole and I am left numb from the loop of these memories, the loop of the

0: want to have to tell you again. Get the...
1: My House from Hot Mess, the musical, which is now playing at the Other Palace in London's Victoria all the way through until the beginning of September. We're going to finish off this first half hour. We're here all the way till 4pm only on City Sound, the voice of Chelmsford, with Ovation, your one-stop shop to do with everything in the world of theatre. If you want to get in contact with us, all you need to do is message us on WhatsApp on 07568771825. That's 07568771825. If you have seen Sweeney Todd at the Birmingham Rep, or JCS at the London Palladium, we'd love to hear from you and your thoughts on it, especially with Sam Ryder starring in the title role as Jesus, of vocal talents unparalleled. But is he good enough to play the role? We're going to be chatting about that later in today's show, as well as catching on with Andrew Lloyd Webber's thoughts on the dire straits that Broadway is currently in. We're going to finish off, as I said, with a track from Paddington the Bear, which is at the Savoy Theatre, with best availability and booking in 2027. The show is selling off. It's the hottest ticket in the West End, apart from JCS. It's absolutely phenomenal. We desperately need to go to the Savoy to see it again. There's something about the Bear. We need to see the Bear. We love the Bear. We all about the Bear. I've said Bear far too many times in a couple of sentences. This is one of our favourite tracks from the original West End cast recording, with the news that Paddington is crossing the pond over to Broadway in 2027. This is The Rhythm of Life. It doesn't get better than this. Kick back, relax. Don't go anywhere. City Sound.

0: is all this?
1: Hello, Mr. Curry.
0: You? I knew it. He's been here one night and already he's causing an unacceptable level of noise pollution.
2: I think you'll find that noise pollution is the whole neighbourhood, Mr. Curry.
3: Hello, Tanya.
2: When did you last see Windsor Gardens having this much fun? So why don't you just join in? Let your hair down. Don't get so stressed about it. It's bad for the heart. And I know you have one in there somewhere.
0: I've got my eye on you, Bear.
4: Oh, dear.
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2: Of course you are. It just might take a little time.

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0: Get your head in the game from High School the Musical. Sometimes it's nice to go a little bit cheesy, especially on a Sunday afternoon. That's in honour of the fact that it's not long, because this autumn, High School the Musical returns. It's kicking off at the Lowry Theatre with Jason Donovan as coach, and then McFly's Harry Judd takes over the role as it transfers over to London at the Troubadour Wembley Park Theatre from October of this year. Celebrating 20 years since this Disney's High School the Musical became a global sensation. It's got a phenomenal cast, including Tobias Turley as Troy. It doesn't get better than that. You can glimpse a sneak peek inside the rehearsal room by jumping onto our social media on Ovation Radio on Instagram and Facebook, where you'll be able to stay up with all the latest news, views and rumours from the very best in musical theatre. The next track we got is The Lost Boys, and we're going to be teasing a possible transfer to the West End sooner than we anticipated ever to see before. After a phenomenal Tony Award winning season over in Broadway, we might be getting The Lost Boys a lot sooner than we think. This is from the original Broadway cast recording. This is If I Make It Through the Night. Kick back, relax, don't go anywhere.
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0: If I Make It Through the Night from Lost Boys, the musical. Now, just before the musical break, we did tease a little bit more information about the Lost Boys. Now, the Lost Boys, the stage adaptation of the 80s cult film classic, is currently taking Broadway by storm. It's a four-time Tony Award winner. Now, at the beginning of the June, I'm doing really well with words today. So glad you tuned in. But anyway, The Lost Boys, the producer, Patrick Wilson, confirmed plans that this Tony Award-winning blockbuster will cross the Atlantic, though details are fully yet to be revealed. At the beginning of June, the London on Magic FM, Wilson said that they will be bringing the four-time Tony Award-winning musical across the Atlantic, but a timeline and venue have not been revealed. Now, we know that The Lost Boys is based upon the same-named 1987 movie about a mum and her two teenage sons who move to a vampire-infested coastal town. Now, they've just released the full Broadway cast recording. It's absolutely stunning. You can access it wherever you are on whatever streaming service you are on. It's entirely up to you. But we didn't expect Lost Boys. It was only ever hinted at about possibly 2028, but only ever hinted at a possibility. This is a little bit more concrete that there is confirmation that they are planning to do so. It's just the timeline and the venue needs to be available because it is absolutely manic over in the UK at the moment with shows going in and out. Especially during the summer seasons, it gets even worse with a backlog of shows going into theatres as well as doing short runs, usually between 12 to 18 weeks. 18 weeks seems like a long time, but it flies by. Considering JCS has gone into the London Palladium, the London Palladium, which will then close, take a small hiatus, and then reopen at the Theatre Royal Drury Lane, seeing us through into the Christmas season and into the new year before it embarks on a national UK and Ireland tour with Sam Ryder continuing in the role of Jesus Christ all the way through. Now, speaking of Broadway, we did talk about this a little bit earlier. We discussed that Andrew Lloyd Webber has spoken out about the precarious state of Broadway in the wake of the announcement of the early closing of his revival, Cats the Jellicle Ball. It's getting worse and worse. Now, the Jellicle Ball did insanely well at the Tony Awards. But as soon as they won three or four awards, it's suddenly been announced that only after 5 months on Broadway, it's closing its curtain on the 8th of August. So there's only another week to do so. The show cost a reported $18 million to create, but failed to recoup it despite audience popularity. And it about $1 million in weekly grosses due to high costs of running musicals in New York. It's getting worse and worse. The legendary composer said, "Broadway is more than just a street or a collection of buildings. It is an idea, and one of the greatest cultural ideas America has ever given. But it is becoming more and more expensive. The painful truth is that with things as they are, bringing almost any new show to Broadway makes little financial sense. The costs are immense. The creators, writers, directors are often forced to accept minimal royalties simply just to get their work on a Broadway stage. It's absolutely it's shocking. Since COVID-19 pandemic, 46 musicals have opened on Broadway, according to the New York Times, with a report from last year, with a total cost of about $800 million to bring to the stage. New musicals such as Tammy Faye, Boop, and Smash opened with big budgets, huge fanfare, but were all cancelled within 4 months of opening. Many now survive on a weekly fee rather than sharing properly in the success of the work they helped to create. How can the next generation build a life in theatre under those conditions? Young creatives cannot live on goodwill alone," says Andrew Lloyd Webber. We're going to delve a little bit deeper into that as today's show goes on. Now, the next track is from an absolute classic. It's from a Jonathan Larson, the Jonathan Larson musical, which is, of course, Rent, which is returning to the West End after over a decade in absence, starring Gaston Mazzaro from Stranger Things as Roger. But the reason I'm talking about that is because this is from the vocal talents of one musical theatre legend, or New Age legend, and that is Aaron Tveit, which has been announced that this week the musical theatre superstar is set to return to London for a special one-night-only concert at the iconic Royal Albert Hall. Now, tickets are on general sale now, but the odds are they've pretty much gone on pre-sale, but the Tony Award-winning actor has announced the special concert alongside a live band at the Royal Albert Hall for this October. The Moulin Rouge, the musical and chess star, will perform songs from his career alongside music that inspires him, filled with anecdotes and stories along the way. The one-night-only event will take place on the 6th of October, offering audiences a rare opportunity to experience one of musical theatre's most celebrated performers at one of the most the world's most iconic and celebrated concert venues. Tickets are on general sale now. The show is at 7:30. Good luck if you can get access to tickets. They flew out the door when he did two nights at the London Palladium, and I have no doubt, and we can hope, that they're going to add a matinee to the 6th of October. Ticket prices were reasonable, starting at around about £50, going up to the standard £250-300 for the idiots that want to pay that much. But this is one of our favourite interpretations of one song from Rent, and it's Aaron Tveit's. Kick back, relax, don't go anywhere. 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

0: one song, Aaron Tveit. We love a little bit of screaming in the background. One song, Aaron Tveit, who is coming to London for one night only, supposedly, before they add a matinee, if the tickets sell out. It will be live at the Royal Albert Hall on the 6th of October. Now, at the moment, the tickets on sale for the general public, you've got restricted view in the Rousing Circle at 51.50, going into the rear at 62, front 75. Second tier boxes are out, grand tier boxes are out, Logia boxes are completely sold out. So you've only got the top tier remaining. So if we go on restricted view, get two tickets, let's have a look. Yeah, that is severely restricted, but if you want front row, get rid of that. Two tickets, 75.70, doing this live, just checking it out. Okay, it's about, where we at? We're almost 3 to 4 sections away. I am counting, there's only top row, which is your restricted views. You've got some down in the basement on, you've got 3 rows still available. I say there's about just over 100 tickets available for this concert, ranging from prices of £50 up to £150. Still available before it completely sells out on the 6th of October. Now we're going to finish off with a double track. Coming up, we've got a little bit of Pick a Pocket from Oliver with the brand new West End cast recording with the incredible vocal talents of Simon Lipkin. Now, Simon Lipkin is taking a small hiatus from the West End production because with the announcement and the expectancy of him becoming a father for the first time. So many congratulations to him and his gorgeous wife, and we cannot wait to hear more about that when the news finally drops. This comes in line with the news that Matt Lucas will be stepping into some massive shoes in the company of Oliver. Oh, that's a Disney film. In the company of Oliver on stage for 6 weeks only from the 22nd of September. Tickets are on sale. They are booking all the way through until the tag end of 2027 in the heart of London's West End. But before that, this is in honour of a show that has seen itself go from London onto the UK touring scene with the incredible Helen George in the title role of Tracy Lord. It is, of course, High Society. Cole Porter's High Society, hailed as a 5-star pure theatrical escapism, is currently on a UK tour. It's taken a small break, returns on the 11th of August in Belfast, then it moves on to Birmingham, Leeds, Glasgow, Edinburgh, Norwich, Salford, Bromley, Dublin, Canterbury, Nottingham, and finally Eastbourne in November to see it out in the 2026 calendar. It's an absolutely gorgeous rendition of High Society. Freddie Fox is an absolute genius. Nigel Lindsay is phenomenal. Julian Overden is, as CK, is sublime amongst all the others, and Helen George is simply charming, irresistible, and everything you could ever want from the MGM spectacular that is High Society. Now, in honour of that, we're going to be playing from the original movie soundtrack, Did You Ever, from High Society, which is one of our favourite tracks from the musical, which was never actually initially brought in for this musical. It was one of those that they needed to find a track for the boys to sing together, and it was quickly nipped from a previous musical that Cole Porter had created and just adapted and tweaked slightly to fit the story of High Society, and it's just gone from strength to strength since then. It's an absolute gorgeous musical. If it does come to a regional theatre near you, it's well worth a visit. You can check out our 5-star review of the show when it was at the Cliss Pavilion last week in sunny Southend, on our social media on Ovation Radio and on Instagram. You can also check out the curtain call snippets and the bows on our TikTok on Ovation Radio. You can also check out our one of Sweeney Todd in Birmingham, as well as JCS at the London Palladium. So coming up, we've got a little bit of Pick a Pocket, but before that, well, Did You Ever from High Society, the musical, only here on City Sound, the voice of Chelmsford. This is Ian G with Ovation, your non-stop musical theatre show. As well as all the other theatre that goes on, we just love the arts. Doesn't get better than that, to be perfectly honest.
1: I have heard among this clan you are called a forgotten man.
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1: In this life, one thing counts. 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

gave away what he took. 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
1: Famously, Britain's never had a written constitution, but all that could be set to change. With more, here's Lucy Gormanley.
2: New Prime Minister Andy Burnham says a written constitution could be needed for Britain as he begins to take a different approach to running the country. He previously called for a written constitution in 2024 book Head North, a rallying cry for a more equal Britain, which he co-authored with Liverpool City Region Metro Mayor Steve Rotherham. Mr Burnham says the new proposals increase the case for a formal constitution because they would fundamentally change the way Britain's governed.
1: An elderly woman who developed heatstroke while taking shelter in a car is the latest person to die following the powerful earthquake which struck Japan last week. Massive Attack have been banned from re-entering Singapore after an investigation found that they displayed a Palestinian flag during a show there. And Vincent Pastore, the actor best known for playing Salvatore Bonpensiero on The Sopranos, has died at the age of 80 years old. That's the latest from Radio News Hub. I'm John Collins.
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0: Ian Gilbert.

Dangerous Lines, Wild About You, a gorgeous musical last seen in the West End in concert form in 2025. That was the gorgeous vocal talents of Alex Newell, not Marisha Wallace. We had that discussion off air. I got them wrong. Anywho, that's the reason we're playing this one, is because it is returning to its first full stage adaptation at the Charing Cross Theatre next year from the 18th of January. Now, it follows the story of Billy on the day of his high school graduation when he discovers a trunk of letters from his late mother, sending him on a journey through his mother's past, where family secrets, old romances, and enduring love reveal the truth about who she was and who he is meant to become. You can book tickets now by jumping onto Google and typing in Wild About You Musical London. It couldn't be easier than that. Or if you have the direct link, you can go straight on to the Charing Cross website. Or if you're socially aware, you can just jump onto Ovation Radio on Instagram and Facebook. It couldn't be easier than that. We have all the direct ticketing links in our feeds and bios. You can also stay up to date with the latest news, views, and rumours from the world of theatre without having to listen to my dulcet tones every single Sunday. But you should, because it's a gorgeous set of dulcet tones. You, of course, are listening to City Sound, the voice of Chelmsford. This is Ian G with Ovation, bringing you non-stop musical theatre anthems, as well as the latest news, views, and rumours and opinions from the world of theatre. We're here all the way until 4 p.m. Now, if you saw, coming up in the next hour, we're going to be discussing our trip to the Birmingham Rep to check out Sweeney Todd with the incredible Meow Meow, Rabin Camelou, and David Bedella. All intents and purposes, sounds like a stonker of a show, but was it? Find out more in the next hour. Oh, I'm teasing it. The other one is, of course, we got to see JCS on Friday at the London Palladium with the incredible Sam Ryder, and we caught Billy Nevers in his understudy role as Judas. He was sublime. And we're going to be discussing all the information from that show, as well as the fact that some of you still disapprove of the ticket prices, where it's getting silly, greedy, and ridiculous. And to be fair, we couldn't agree more. But at the same time, we always knew that it was going to be more expensive putting on JCS than it was going to be putting on Evita, because no one knew whether or not Evita would work with Rachel Zegler in the title of role, because she was coming off all the issues from the Disney live adaptation of Snow White. It all rolls in. It all plays a part. But anyway, coming up next, we got a track from a musical which continues to get teased that it will be transferring across the Atlantic into London's West End. The producers in America have retained the option, which means no UK-based producer can get their hands on it. It's not coming to amateur rights. It seems to be doing incredibly well, and that is The Notebook. Now, The Notebook is a new smash hit musical based upon the best-selling novel that inspired the iconic film of Ali and Noah, both from different world, sharing a lifetime of love despite the forces that threaten to pull them apart in a deeply moving portrait of enduring power of love. Now, with this particular track, we will be chatting on the other side a little bit further into the world of Andrew Lloyd Webber's report that Broadway is in complete dire straits, where the money it costs to produce theatre is getting extortionate and ridiculous, considering the fact that his revival and reinterpretation of Cats, the Jellicle Ball, after winning 4 Tony Awards at the last Tony Awards, is closing after only 5 months on Broadway on the 8th of August. It's getting ridiculous. And we're going to find out a little bit more about Andrew Lloyd Webber's points and opinions coming up after this track. This is If This Is Love from The Notebook. Kick back, relax. Don't go anywhere. You're listening to City Sound, the voice of Chelmsford, with me, Inji. Did that sound like I was falling? It was interesting.

Love from The Notebook, the musical that took Broadway by storm, and still being teased that we may eventually get an option to bring it over to the UK. But like I said before, there is a backlog of shows that are supposedly transferring in and out of the West End, with theatres on, to be perfectly honest, especially over the summer season, 6 to 18 week transfers. It does make a difference to the climate and the skyline of London's theatre. But it's absolutely gorgeous. Now, what we were saying with Andrew Lloyd Webber with The Wonderful World of Broadway in Dire Straits. Now, it's not easy for the writers, the directors and the creators, but it's also a scary time for investors over in Broadway. Many count themselves fortunate if they can recover even part of their money over in Broadway at the moment without investors willing to take risks. And that's what it comes down to, because art and artists need to be able to make a living. Where will Broadway's next generation of shows come from? Because at the moment, despite the instability recognized by Andrew Lloyd Webber, Broadway in 2025-26, their season grossed a record $1.9 billion in ticket sales, led by popular new productions such as Every Brilliant Thing, starring Daniel Radcliffe, but that was only ever going to be on a limited run. Meanwhile, Webber's Evita revival, starring Rachel Zegler, has been announced for a Broadway transfer after the successful run in London's West End. The show is going to open in New York's Winter Garden in the spring of 2027. Now, Broadway's established hits remain profitable. That's the most important part. But Broadway cannot survive creatively or commercially on three old shows. New and daring work must have a future, whether on Broadway itself or in new forms such as Masquerade, which is now nearing its first year in New York, which is the adaptation of Andrew Lloyd Webber's Phantom of the Opera. Webber ended his big thread with a heartfelt statement about his hope for the future in the New York stage. He's still very much in love with Broadway, as much as he was when he was a teenager. He just wants future generations to experience that same sense of possibility. And I think that's the difference what the West End has on Broadway, is the ability to do fringe shows in London in theatres that are still commercially viable, with the likes of the Southwark Playhouse, the Union Theatre, the Other Palace Studio and vice versa, as well as so many more phenomenal fringe venues available, all within a 10 to 15 minute train ride through the heart of London. That's the most important part. Now, coming up, we've got a double track. We've got a little bit of One Night in Bangkok from Bangkok. I can't speak. It's getting ridiculous. One Night in Bangkok with the incredible vocal talents of Aaron Tveit, with the news that he is returning to London for a one night only concert at the Royal Albert Hall on the 6th of October. There are about 100 to 150 tickets still available for the 6th of October, even after pre-sales went mad. The tickets start in restricted on the back row of the top tier at about £51, and they go up to £150 down in the stalls in the little gallery section. I needed a little bit of One Night in Bangkok. But before that, this is from an unlikely musical that unlikely garnered so many five-star reviews. It was last seen at the Theatre Royal in Haymarket before Trainspotting has taken over its residency in London, and it is The Unlikely Pilgrimage of Harold Fry. This is one of our favourite tracks from the cast recording, which is live on all stream platforms. This is Rise Up. Kick back, relax, don't go anywhere. You're listening to Zell, the voice of Chelmsford. This is Ian G with Non-Stop Musical Theatre Anthems. You lucky things, you're in the right place for non-stop theatre-related gossip. Spill the tea, guys. Spill the tea.

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1: Bangkok, such a pretty

Hancock from the Broadway cast recording with the incredible vocal talents of Aaron Tveit, with the news that he will be coming over to the UK for one night only at the Royal Albert Hall with live band, live hymn, and filled with musical theatre anthems and non-stop anecdotes. Tickets are on sale now. They're on general sale after the pre-sales hit the big time. But don't worry, there are still some tickets available from the cost of £50 and up to about £150. Now it's come to the time on this halfway through the show. I knew exactly what I was doing. Don't judge me, guys. Don't judge me. It's a Sunday afternoon. We are going into the brand new recording of Sam Ryder as JCS with Gethsemane, which leads us beautifully into the fact... Oh, that was Essex. Beautifully. There are some T's in there. Beautifully into the fact that we saw JCS at the London Palladium. Now, we are totally with you in the sense that it is flipping expensive. For the same price that we paid last year to go and see Evita at the London Palladium, with the incredible Rachel Zegler, which is opening up their version of Andrew Lloyd Webber's Evita over in Broadway in the spring of 2027, we had to go one tier up. We, instead of the circle, we were

0: in the Grand Circle for the exact same price. So it does prove that tickets are more expensive this year than ever before, and understandably so, because investors have to make their money back, especially on short runs. Now, that doesn't mean to say that now with the news that it's transferring over to the Theatre Royal Drury Lane and then subsequently going on a transfer for a UK and Ireland tour in 2027, that investors won't make their money back. But each step of it costs more and more money, which is harder to get across. And we've listened to some of the notes and musings of theatre fans across social media, with some people saying that the set now looks the same as it has previously. Why is it not differently? But at the same time, you've got people who are complaining that Cats revival at Regent's Park Open Air Theatre, they've changed the costumes. And some people go, oh, why have they changed the costumes? So where does the line lie? Where does it become okay that you can make changes to revivals and readaptations? Or do you stay true to the previous comments? If you want to, we would love to know your opinion. Please get in contact with us on 075-6877-1825. WhatsApp us on 075-6877-1825. You can also email us at studio@citysound.radio. It doesn't get easier than that. We'd love to hear your opinion. Personally, we absolutely adored it. I thought, personally, it was a bit of a slow burn. It took me about 10-15 minutes to get into it, because when you think about the magnitude of the space it's in and the previous incarnations, I've seen this version of JCS, because it is very much the Regent's Park Open Air Theatre version, keeping the same creatives and choreography with minor tweaks and forms and fashions when it comes to this particular revival. I've seen it in smaller venues, and those smaller venues make a bigger impact, but it's still absolutely phenomenal and definitely transcends. If you have the opportunity to go and see it, please do so. You can get cheaper tickets by on-stage standing, which is the on-stage pens. Now, the way this pens work is really, really simple. You turn up on a light time, you get a wristband, you have to check in your coats and bags, you have to wear dark clothes so not to pull focus from the actors on stage, and you can only take water bottles onto the stage with you. Now, it's not allocated pens. It's simple cattle drive, which means there is no guarantee that you're going to be in the front row of the pens, and there's no guarantee you're going to be in the same pen for Act 1 as you are in for Act 2. It's pure potluck, and it's pure first come, first served in that situation. It's finding the best spot for you to be able to see the action. So there are cheaper ways of getting tickets, and they're going to continue that through into their transfer into Drury Lane, but news is still yet to be released whether or not they'll be doing it as it goes on to its UK tour. And this is Sam Ryder's interpretation of Gethsemane. It doesn't get better than this. You're listening to City Sound, the voice of Chelmsford. Don't forget, we'll see you after the break, because we've got non-stop musical theatre anthems coming your way, as well as more of the latest news, views and rumours from the world of theatre, only here on Ovation on City Sound Radio.
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0: 6.
1: Ex-Wives from 6 The Musical. Good afternoon. If you just tuned in, if you have just tuned in, you're in the right place for non-stop musical theatre anthems, as well as the latest news, views and rumours from the world of theatre. And also, I judge you for missing the first hour and a half of the show, because let's face it, this shouldn't be anything else that you want to do on a Sunday afternoon, apart from turn up the dial, listen to my dulcet tones and relive some of the wonder and escapism that is live theatre. Football season hasn't even started yet. That's all I'm saying. That was in honour of the fact that 6 has announced the new queens for the UK and international tour, which they're taking over from the current company on Tuesday the 22nd of September. They're opening up at the Edinburgh Festival Theatre before touring UK and Ireland, as well as a hell of a lot more. The new queens are Sedona Sky as Catherine Aragon, Eve Humphrey as Anne Boleyn, Bailey Carr as Jane Seymour, Tia and Tony Charles as Anne of Cleves, Leah Deschamps as Catherine Howard, apologies if I mispronounce that one, it is quite harder for me, as well as Aminia Elkindi as Catherine Parr. Joining the cast as alternates are Rosie Etzel, Eve Parsons and Charlotte Ann Steen, with Super Swings Eve Knang and Lara Vina Ukantayar. The cast is backed by the show's all-female band, The Ladies in Waiting, led by musical director Sara DeSantis. The musical's global reach continues to grow in 2026, where it returns to Australia with a national tour kicking off in Melbourne before heading to Sydney, Brisbane, China for a 12-week residency from October, and then over into Luxembourg for May of 2027. If you don't know what 6 is about, you've been living under a rock, let's be honest. It is a phenomenon that has taken the world by storm, and quite rightly so. We absolutely adore it. It's time to go into a track that we from a musical we know, love and adore. First seen at the Kiln Theatre, then it transferred over to the Criterion Theatre. Now, 2.5 years later, it's still going strong, but this time over in Broadway with Sam Tutty continuing as Dougal. If you haven't seen Two Strangers Carry a Cake Across New York's Dougal Moments Out of Context on TikTok, I implore you to do so. It's absolutely hilarious, as well as everything else they get up to. All the antics those two get up to is phenomenally funny and well worth it. If you missed your chance in the UK, never mind, it might come over, who knows, but it's definitely going to be taking America continuously by the scruff of the neck for the next couple of years. This is one of our favourite tracks, one of the lesser known from the cast recording, which is live on all stream platforms. This is Will It Be from Two Strangers Carry a Cake Across New York, only on Ovation on City Sound Radio.
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0: What will it be from the two strangers, Carrier Cake, Across New York, taking America by absolute storm? It's now coming into the moments where we discuss all the theatre coming up in the local area across Essex and slightly beyond. One of which is the UK tour of Direct from the West End. The Olivier Award-nominated worldwide smash hit is on its first ever UK tour. This is The Choir of Man, the best pub in the world. Come ready to drink in the excitement, brimming with hits from artists such as Queen, Luther Vandross, Sia, Paul Simon, Adele, Guns N' Roses, Avicii and Katy Perry, to name but a few. The tour is coming into Essex. It's coming to the Mercury Theatre in Colchester this week from the 4th to the 8th of August. Tickets are almost completely sold out for the run before it moves on to Cheltenham, Chester, Richmond, Aylesbury, Truro, and then finally returns once again to Essex to the Cliffs Pavilion from the 15th to the 19th of September. Tickets are on sale for that one as well. All you need to do is go on to Google, type in Choir of Man UK Tour, or you can type in Mercury Theatre Colchester or Southend Theatres for your local tickets. After Southend, it goes on to Guildford, Swindon, Northampton, Salford, Wolverhampton, Southampton, Dublin, Blackpool, High Wycombe, and finishes over the festive season from the 1st to the 5th of December at Edinburgh Festival Theatre. This is one of my favourite tracks from the cast recording. It is, of course, Bring Tomorrow On. Kick back, relax, don't go anywhere.
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Bring Tomorrow On from the Choir of Man, currently on his UK tour, coming into the Mercury Theatre in Colchester this week coming, from the 3rd through to the 8th, and then it returns to Essex at the Cliffs Pavilion from the 15th to the 19th of September. We're coming in to our final hour this afternoon for City Sound, only the place for non-stop musical theatre anthems, as well as the latest news, views and rumours, which will be continuing into the next hour, as well as the local roundup of all the things coming up over the next couple of weeks. We're going to finish off with a couple of tracks. Coming up, we've got Shady from The Great Gatsby, from the original Broadway cast recording, with rumours planned that The Great Gatsby is returning to the UK a lot sooner than imagined. Find out more after the ad break, but before that, this is just in honour of the fact that we missed this musical. It was last seen at the Ambassador's Theatre. We need it to return again in some form or fashion. Hopefully a UK tour or another residency in the West End. It is the Curious Case of Benjamin Button. One of those phenomenal little gems of theatre that kind of flew under the radar, but kind of didn't at the same time. Critics and audiences loved it, but it just did not withstand the test of the time because it was on a limited run only, because they didn't know how well it was going to succeed into the West End. And it's one of those things. Unfortunately, if the producers aren't sure, they book a smaller residency in a venue, and then once it's gone, it's gone, unless they can secure investors to return it. And this is one of our favourite tracks from Benjamin Button, which is live on all streaming platforms. This is A Little Life. Kick back, relax, don't go anywhere. You're listening to City Sound, the voice of Chelmsford. We're here till 4 p.m. Coming up after us, we've got Ellen Trim, and then Paul Dupree gives up the funk to see us out of another Sunday. But long before that, we've still got non-stop anthems from the world of musical theatre, as well as a hell of a lot more news.

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1: You see, just like the water that flowed in reverse at 17 minutes past 8 p.m. on the 17th of December 1918, so too did Benjamin's life.
2: 120 times the man in the moon waxed and waned over the attic window with the passing of 10 years.
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0: 11:24 p.m. on the 6th of April 1929, Benjamin's eyes were drawn to the waning crescent moon as it drifted past the attic window.
1: This was not the first time he'd looked to the window and longed to climb through it to the world beyond.
2: This was the first time, however, Benjamin felt enough strength in his body to do so.

0: The soundtrack of the city. 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
1: Prime Minister says that Britain may need a written constitution as the country adopts a new approach to government. Andy Burnham says the increased devolution that he's proposing fundamentally changes the way that Britain's governed, and we may need a catch-all constitutional document. The vast wildfire near Bordeaux in France, which scorched an area four times the size of Paris and forced nearly a quarter of a million people to evacuate their home, remains contained but is still burning. Hundreds of miles away, a new blaze in Provence has not yet been contained. 3,000 firefighters remain deployed across the two sites. More than 2,000 people have crossed the English Channel in small boats since Andy Burnham became Prime Minister. The latest figures show that 326 migrants arrived in four boats yesterday. However, the total for the year so far is down significantly when compared with this time in 2025. And Madonna was joined by Kylie Minogue for a surprise performance at World Pride in Amsterdam overnight. That's the latest from Radio News Hub. I'm John Collins.
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0: Ian Gilbert. This is City Sound.

not any other but. Oh yeah, almost forgot. On the road to hell, there was a railroad station. And a board with feathers on their feet. Who can help you to your final destination? This is Hermes, guys, me.

was a friend of mine, and this boy was a musician on the railroad line, on the road to hell. You might say the boy was touched, 'cause he was touched by the gods themselves. Give it up for all.

0: Road to Hell from Hadestown, from the West End cast recording, still continues to take West End by storm after they celebrated a couple of weeks ago their 1,000th performance in the West End. And news that the new cast is incoming from the 15th of September. Internationally acclaimed Danielle Denise will be taking on the role of Persephone alongside Sean Dooley, better known for Mr. Bates versus the Post Office ITV as Hades. Faye Ifill from Tina, the Tina Turner musical, as Eurydice. Melinda Paris from Hercules as one of the muses will take on Hermes, and the Wanted's Nathan Sykes will take on the titular role as Orpheus in the West End cast of Hadestown in London, booking all the way through until 2027. We've got 45 minutes of non-stop musical theatre anthems, as well as the latest news, views and rumours to get through. Don't forget, you can stay up to date by jumping onto our social media on Ovation Radio on Instagram and Facebook. You can also watch all the curtain call snippets that we get to be involved in live on our TikTok page on Ovation Radio as well. The next track is from a brand new musical from the works of Lin-Manuel Miranda and Issa Davis. It is, of course, Warriors, with the announcement, and continues the announcement, that it will be taking into previews of their brand new musical at the Lafontaine Theatre in Broadway from March of 2027. This is Survive the Night, the entire concept studio album, with a dazzling array of multi-award winning artists and singer-songwriters in their own right are alive on the album. Survive the Night doesn't get better than this. Kick back, relax, don't go anywhere. You've got a long way to go, and we're going to take you every step of the way, you lucky things.
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2: New York, cruise up the city. Who ruled this madness?

Survive the Night from Warriors, from the incredible genius that is Lin-Manuel Miranda and Issa Davis, coming live to Broadway in previews from March 2027 with the concept album live on all stream platforms, with some of the incredible vocal talents of Busta Rhymes, The Bizzies, Lil Nas, Kim Dracula, Alex Diano, Shanisa, James Raymard, David Patrick Kelly, Coalmine Domingo, but to name a few. It is something to be listened to and adored, and just, oh, we want it here. We want it in the West End. Why is it going to Broadway? You can't afford Broadway. No one can afford Broadway. Come to the West End. So much nicer, cleaner, friendlier. Theatre etiquette, questionable, but probably still better than Broadway. Anywho, we got a double track coming up. We got Wait For It, because we no longer have to wait for it. We're in the room where it happens. Tomorrow, we're going to the Victoria. We are seeing Hamilton. We get to see Leslie Odom Jr., fingers crossed, in the reprising his originate role as Aaron Burr, because it's not the 23rd of June and we're not little tiny people that whinge when cast are ill. Seriously, anybody that complained that Leslie Odom had to take a show out mid-show because he was under the weather and ill should not be a fan of musical theatre. I don't care how much money you spent, you go for the show, not the person. Granted, it helps that Leslie Odom is an original, but at the same time, if they're ill, then we send them best wishes. That's how it works. And also, our theatre etiquette is definitely better than Broadway, considering Leighton Williams had to go on to social media to complain about a stage door meet and greet where someone licked his neck. It doesn't get worse than that. And speaking of Leighton Williams, he is coming to the Palace Theatre in Southend-on-Sea on the 30th of August to preview one of his upcoming UK solo concerts. We are very fortunate. Tickets are selling incredibly quickly, and we're still trying to arrange an interview because he is, of course, over in Broadway playing the Iceberg in Titanic. Anyway, coming up, we've got a little bit of Wait For It from Hamilton, but before that, I'd Rather Be Me from Mean Girls the Musical, which is still on its UK and Ireland tour. If you were listening to Blockbuster Beats, they Laurie Heather played one of the tracks towards the end of her show, and it's going into the Marlowe Theatre in Canterbury this week, starring Faye Tozer. Then it moves on throughout 2026 into the end of January in 2027. For further information, please go on to meangirlsmusical.com, or you could just go on Google, type in Mean Girls UK Tour. Couldn't get easier than that. Kick back, relax, don't go anywhere. We've got non-stop anthems coming your way with a hell lot more news, only here on City Sound, the voice of Chelmsford. This is Ian G with Ovation. We've got 40 minutes of non-stop anthems and so much more to come before Ellen Trim takes the shoot.

Wait for it. From Hamilton, the musical with Leslie Odom Jr. taking on the role of Aaron Burr once again, but this time in the West End all the way through until the 5th of September. He extends his stay in London by one extra day. Not in Hamilton, but by doing his own solo concert, which is coming to the London Palladium on the 31st of October for two performances only, a matinee and the evening. Unfortunately, tickets are extortionate, which we do expect. There's only two types of tickets remaining, £126 or £146 remaining. That is it. There are some tickets available for both performances, but only at those prices. Entirely up to you. We're going to finish off at this penultimate half hour with an absolute staple of the West End. It first opened in October in 1999. It has celebrated over 26 years in the West End at the Lyceum Theatre. The only reason we're playing this one is because I was singing it at the top of my lungs on the drive back from Birmingham yesterday, and it is originally from The Lion King 2, Simba's Pride, but it's in The Lion King, the musical. It is He Lives in You from The Lion King, the musical. Kick back, relax, don't go anywhere. We've still got non-stop anthems, a little less chat, and a hell of a lot more track to see us out of today's show before we're back next week.

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0: from Lady M, the reimagining musical adaptation of Macbeth. It's one of those shows that has done so well in its testing when it did its original workshop in London. It's had concept album release with the vocal talents of Bradley Jaden and Kerry Ellis, and then it went over to Shanghai and did workshops and live performances and previews in 2024-25. And we continue to want to know more. We continue to want to hear it. We want it in the UK and on stage. The concept albums are phenomenal. If you haven't followed their social media stuff on Lady M, it's well worth it, especially on Instagram with some of the reels and some of the snippets of behind the scene work that they've been doing in harmonization orchestration. Worth every single second. We're coming into the final half hour of this afternoon show of Ovation, non-stop musical theatre anthems, where it's a lot more track and a hell of a lot less chat from me. Just the way you can turn up the dial, dance around in whatever you're wearing and whoever you wear, you're with and where you are. Or words to that effect in a jumbled plethora of verbal diarrhea. Coming up in the next half hour, we got a little bit of Moulin Rouge, we got Beetlejuice, we got Aaron Tveit's solo album Tasters, we've got Outsiders, but before that this is Anne Juliet with Problem. It's so much more. We've got a lot coming your way. Don't forget, after 4 p.m. Ellen Trim is in the studio to bring you the Rum and Dominoes Effect with Spinning the Caribbean Vibes of Ska and Reggae. Then Paul Dupree is in the studio with The Man, The Myth, The Legend Gives Up the Funk from 6 p.m. to see us out of another gloriously sunny and hopelessly warm Sunday afternoon before the working week begins again. Don't forget, if you missed today's show, it will be live on Catch Up from tomorrow via Mixcloud. You'll be able to find all the direct links on our social media on Ovation Radio, on Instagram and Facebook. It's also a great way to stay up to date with all the latest news, views and rumours. We've got a few shows coming up over the next week, one of which we're very excited for is the Southend Youth Project. We love seeing the next generation of young performers take to the stage, and they don't do it better than Southend Youth Productions with Southend Theatres at the Palace Theatre. They are bringing Shrek the Musical from the 6th to the 9th of August live on stage. If you want to support the next generation, I implore you to do so. We're going to be there on opening night on the 6th of August, as well as we've got Hamilton on Monday, and we're going to be joining Manifest Theatre for their sold out run of Ghost the Musical at the Manifest Theatre in Manningtree in Essex. It's the first time we've been able to support Manifest. We absolutely adored having them inside the studio, and we cannot wait to see what they've done with the absolute cult classic musical of Ghost. But coming up, we got a double track. This is Great Expectations from Outsiders the Musical, another one that is continuously teased to come over to the UK, but probably never will. But before that, a jukebox musical that lived its best life at the Savoy Theatre before going on its inaugural UK tour in 2025-26. It is Anne Juliet. This is one of our favourite tracks, and this is Problem. Kick back, relax, don't go anywhere.
1: The soundtrack of the city. We are City Sound.
2: Even though I hate you, I wanna love you. And even though I can't forgive you,

Great Expectations from Outsiders, the musical, another one that is teased but never will. It's time for another double track coming up. We've got a little bit of For a Reason from the original Broadway cast recording of Beetlejuice, which is currently playing at the Prince Edward Theatre, booking all the way through until April of 2027, before Miss Saigon returns to its forever home in the West End in May of 2027. The reason for this one is Amy Atkinson is taking a brief hiatus from the cast in the West End. She is making her Broadway debut, reprising her Olivier Award nominated performance of Catherine Howard in Six before returning to Beetlejuice on the 3rd of November. And the production is, of course, playing until April. To be precise, 17th of April, if you really wanted to know. But taking over the role of Delia Dietz from Amy Atkinson from the 3rd of August will be a Stralin. It's not ZZ because she's currently in Wicked. It will be the sister. Summer Stralin is joining the West End cast of Beetlejuice as Delia Dietz from the 3rd of August all the way through until the 2nd of November. Now, don't forget, if you are seeing JCS over the next couple of weeks, you will not be able to see Boy George. His management has withdrawn him from the company due to due to him releasing his latest single, which is pro-Israel in the Gaza Strip and the Palestinians. That's all I'm saying on that one. And the management took the opportunity to withdraw him due to the fact that they feel that with the new single release and Boy George in the cast, it will no longer be about the production. It will be more about Boy George, which is a sensible move to make from the management. I completely understand it. It protects Boy George, protects the company, and protects the show in its entirety. A very strong move from the management, from Boy George. Completely understand it. But before For a Reason from Beetlejuice, we have Something's Coming from Aaron Tveit's latest album released, because Aaron Tveit is returning to the UK after his brief stint return for one last outing as Christian in Broadway's Moulin Rouge for only a few weeks. So this summer is your last opportunity ever to see Aaron Tveit playing in Moulin Rouge. He has stated he will not be returning to the role ever again, which means any West End fans, he will not be, unfortunately, ever taking on the role of Christian in the UK version, which is very sad. But at the same time, there are tickets still available for his concert on the 6th of October at the Royal Albert Hall, ranging from restricted view at £50 up to the cost of £150. There are few seats in that price back between £50 and £150. So it's entirely up to you how much you want to spend to see the musical theatre legend that is Aaron Tveit live on stage in London at the Royal Albert Hall, surrounded by a huge orchestration. This is Something's Coming. Kick back, relax, don't go anywhere. We've still got a lot more to come for the next 20 minutes. Oh no, 10 minutes.

from Beetlejuice, the Broadway cast recording live in the West End. Summer Stralin is taking over the role of Delia Dietz from the 3rd of August through to the 2nd of November, whilst Amy Atkinson reprises her role in Six, but making her Broadway debut. Don't forget, you can tune in same time, same place next week, 1 till 4, for 3 hours of non-stop musical theatre anthems, as well as the latest news, views and rumours. Before that, you can also join us on social media on Ovation Radio on Instagram and Facebook, and catch up with all of our curtain call snippets on live on TikTok, as well as a little bit on Instagram as well. Coming up after 4pm, we've got the news, but Ellen Trim is in the studio to bring you the Caribbean vibes of Rum and Dominoes all the way through till 6pm. Then the man, the myth, the legend, Paul Dupree, gives up the funk to see us out of another gloriously warm Sunday afternoon. Judging by Ellen Trim's dairy milk, it's melting already. So it's going well. We are back same time, same place next week. If you missed today's show, don't forget you can catch us up on Mixcloud from tomorrow morning. All the direct links will be live on our social media. You can also get in contact with the station and any show on the station by emailing in at studio@citysound.radio, as well as WhatsApping in the studio on 075-68-771-825. That's 075-68-771-825. We're going to finish off with a little El Tango Roxanne in honour of the fact that Tevet is returning to Broadway to play Christian one last time.

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2: A teenage girl has died after suffering a medical episode at the Kendall Calling Festival. John Collins has all the details.
3: The 17-year-old died at just after 2 a.m. this morning at the festival in the Lake District. Cumbria police have said that her family have been told and are being supported by specialist officers. A spokesperson for the festival said paramedics and medical personnel provided emergency care and did everything they could. They've also extended their deepest sympathies to the individual's family.
2: Over 2,000 people have crossed the channel since Andy Burnham became PM. The latest figures show 326 people arrived in four boats yesterday, bringing the total number up to 2,057 during his tenure. Despite this, the figure for this year is down significantly compared to last. Anil Fauci admits his career farewell exceeded all expectations after the cyclist cemented his status as Scotland's most prolific Commonwealth Games winner. That's the latest here from Radio News Hub. I'm Matthew Dudley.
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Feel So Lonesome by The Three Tops featuring Tommy McCook and the Supersonics. Good afternoon, you lovely lot. I hope you are having a wonderful Sunday afternoon. You are listening to The Ska and Reggae Show here on City Sound with myself, Ellen. And a massive thank you to Ian with Ovation for bringing us 3 hours of back-to-back musical theatre anthems. He'll be back same time, same place next Sunday. Coming up, we've got shows. See, I've got musical theatre on the brain now. We've got songs coming up from Damian Marley, Byron Lee and the Dragonairs, The Jewelers and Stranger Cole. But before all of that, we have Master Griffiths now with Band of Gold.

beautiful rendition of that song, I Am I Said, by Mikey Spice, originally done by Neil Diamond in 1971. Beautifully sung. Just can't get enough of that one. Coming up, we still have songs from The Jewelers, Stranger Cole, Byron Lee and The Dragonaires, plus many, many more. I'm going to be talking a bit more about local events in the Essex area as well, to do with ska and reggae, naturally, because this is a ska and reggae show. But before all of that, up now, we've got Damian Marley with My Sweet Lord.

Dennis Brown, Revolution, a blinding track, and what a voice as well. If you want to get in touch with us this afternoon, say us, I mean me, it's just me in the studio today. If you want to get in touch with me this afternoon in studio with a request, say hi, give a shout out to someone, you can do so by WhatsApping in 075-6877-1825. Again, that's 075-6877-1825. Or you can email in studio at citysound.radio. Up now we have Wings of a Dove, but not the version you think it is. So this version I actually heard the other day. I found it really on my TikTok. Just goes to show you what my algorithm is on TikTok. And I came across this video to do with ska and reggae, or mainly ska. And it was an old black and white video, and it was Byron Lee and the Dragonairs featuring these brothers, and they're the Blues Busters. And I never realised the name of this song. I sent it to my dad straight away, and he said he's played it on repeat about 30 times in a row, and I'm not even kidding. That's my dad. Once he's got a song in his head and he loves the song, he'll play it to death on a loop, on repeat. I mean, we all do it, right? We're all guilty of doing that. But this one in particular, I thought was brilliant. It isn't the version you think. So you think of Wings of a Dove, you think Madness and the lively, like, Calypso style version of that song. And it is completely different version, completely different rhythm. So open your mind to it. This is Wings of a Dove by Byron Lee, the Dragonairs, featuring the Blues Brothers.

0: Stranger Cole, an absolutely gorgeous song. That it was Crying Every Night. Listen, Crying Over You, completely different song, completely different artist. That is Ken Booth, not Stranger Cole. Crying Over You, in brackets, These Eyes. I just absolutely adore that song. My dad texted me saying, oh, Tom Drunk, every single time. No, Dad, it's not Tom Drunk. It's Crying Every Night, the original, which, in my opinion, is the best version. Up now, we have The Jewelers with Tipsy. Now, talking of The Jewelers, we only have about 6 days until their first ever festival at Beachcomber Beach in Skegness. It is called Beach Life. We've got artist Janet Kay is there, and you've got the Marley Experience. You have also Cy Cranston, which is his brother, and his band, plus so many other acts. It's a family day as well, so you can bring the kids and just enjoy the day. Hopefully the weather is nice, it isn't too rainy, because you never know with these things. Sometimes you have the weather all nice all year, you get to a festival and it rains all day. That's just, you know, poor luck. But there are still tickets available on the website if you type in beach-life-festival and it will come up, or you can just type in Beach Life Festival, The Jewelers on Google, and it should come up. The tickets are going for £44 for adults and £11 for under 16. So under 16s must be accompanied by an adult. Make sure you grab your tickets. I urge you to go. It is going to be an epic day. Make sure you stay tuned. 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

such an uplifting song, isn't it? Desmond Dekker, the wonderful, wonderful legend that he is. With You Can Get It If You Really Want. Good evening or afternoon, depending on your point of view. If you have just joined, you are listening to myself, Ellen, here on the Ska and Reggae Show on City Sound. And a good afternoon to you. We've got songs coming up this afternoon or evening from Susan Cadogan, The Upsetters, Ken Booth, Double, Dave and Ansel Collins, The Paragons, and many, many more. So make sure you stick around. Plenty more bangers coming your way. Grab a drink, grab your partner, grab your cat, whatever you're doing, and just dance away. I urge you to do so. It's just the music just gives that feeling, doesn't it? You can't sit still to it. Coming up now, we have a new track for the show today. This is She's Royal by Taras Riley, released in 2006.

Another beautiful track. That was Jojo Bennett and Moody's All Stars with Leaving Rome. No words, but sometimes you don't need words to just get a feeling for a song. Absolutely love that one. Haven't played that one for a long time. Again, shocking of me, I know. Don't forget, you can get in touch with me in the studio this afternoon if you want to say hi, you have a request, or you just want to chat a bit. Please feel free. I'm here until 6 p.m. You can WhatsApp in 075-68-771-825, or you can email in studio@citysound.radio. And you can also give us a follow on our social media pages on Facebook, Instagram and TikTok. Coming up now, we have Island in the Sun by the Paragons.

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1: And the magnificent. I'm back with the shaker of soul, boss, most turnering.

Double Barrel by Dave and Ansel Collins, and it was the second reggae tune to top the UK singles chart 2 years after Desmond Dekker's breakthrough hit, which was Israelites. And that record reached number one in the UK for the first 2 weeks in May of 1971, selling over 300,000 copies after only 33 plays on the radio. So it just goes to show you, doesn't it? You don't always need words, or you need random noises, and it makes a great track. I absolutely adore that one. A staple song. I hear it every time I go to a reggae gig, and I just can't get enough of it. Gets everyone going. So iconic. Up now we have the legendary Ken Booth with Everything I Own. We still have songs from Boris Gardner, The Love People, Susan Cadogan, and The Upsetters.

by the Upsetters, iconic track, another iconic track. Up now we've got Boris Gardner and the Love People with Elizabethan Reggae, but before that we have Susan Cadogan with Hurt So Good. Make sure you stay tuned. Within the next hour I'll be talking a bit more about local ska and reggae events coming up around the Essex area. 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
1: The Prime Minister, Andy Burnham, visited Dover today to tout a boost to the number of officers deployed to tackle smuggling gangs in a bid to drive down small boat crossings. It's after over 2,000 people have crossed the Channel since he became the Prime Minister. Despite this, the figure for this year is down significantly when compared to last. A teenager has died at the music festival Kendall Calling. John Collins has the latest.
2: The 17-year-old died just after 2 a.m. this morning at the festival in the Lake District after suffering what's been described as a medical episode. Cumbria police say the girl's family has been told and inquiries are ongoing surrounding the circumstances of her death. A spokesperson for the festival said they're supporting the relevant authorities and will continue to assist them with their investigation.
1: And Madonna was joined by Kylie Minogue for a surprise performance at World Pride. Last month, Madonna, who's now 67, released her 15th studio album. That's the latest from Radio News Hub. I'm Matthew Dudley.
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And that's a very big claim because they've got so many good ones. 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Every time we play it, we just act the whole thing out together. It's hilarious. It is a sight to behold. And a good evening if you have just joined. You are listening to myself, Ellen, on the Ska and Reggae Show here on City Sound. And a good evening to you. I hope you are enjoying the lovely weather we're having, albeit slightly hot. Coming up, we have songs from Eddie Grant, The Specials, Toots and the Maytals, and UB40. But up now, we've got Inner Circle now with Bad Boys.

0: If It Happens Again by UB40, released in 1984, reaching number 9 on the UK charts, and it stayed there for approximately 8 weeks. Brilliant track, if I do say so myself. Before I get on to the next track, I'm going to talk a bit more about local ska and reggae events coming up throughout the summer period. So on the 7th of August, we have two events. One is called Sun, Sea, Dub and Ska from 7 p.m. at the Moonraker Club in Southend, headlined by the Keval Reggae, sorry if I've pronounced that wrong, reggae band with DJ Rude Boy Dave as well. Tickets are £11. They are standing only though. So I don't know if there were seats before and they've sold out, or if it's just a standing event completely. And you can get tickets from allowed.com, that is allowed.com. You also have from the 7th to the 9th of August, Secret Island Weekender on Mersey Island in Colchester. You have the Kubricks there, which are a 7-piece band from London, known for mixing ska, reggae and infectious melodic pop. I'm not sure how much tickets are. When I went to look on the website earlier, you had to set up an account, and then it wouldn't let me set up an account. But so yeah, it was a whole process. But you can get them from bandsintown.com. And then on the 8th of August, you have Sax and the Voice Live, which is Pub in the Park in Little Clacton. And that is also from 7 p.m. That one is a free entry. So I don't know if it's for family as well, but take your kids and see what happens. I'm sure you'll have a wonderful time. And then you have a bit more expensive, this one, but it's going to be great. I've seen it advertised and I'm kind of thinking about going, but we'll see. We'll see what happens. This is House of Fun, which is at the Cliffs Pavilion in Southend on the 14th of August. And it's all favourites from your two-tone bands, Madness, The Beat, The Specials, Bad Manners, etc. And tickets are from trafalgartickets.com and are £37. So a bit more expensive, but if you love the bands, it's definitely worth the price. And then on the 29th of August, you have Carrie Soul Vibes live at the Borough Hotel in Southend. And that is also free entry. And that is from 9 p.m. So a little bit later on that one. And then today, if you have time, you can pop down to the Deer's Rest in Harold Hill, where you have Pete Lacey of Scar and Mash. He is there until 6 p.m. It was an all-day thing, from 2 until 6. So it was only 4 hours in the afternoon. Fun in the Sun at the Deer's Rest, it was called. And lastly, I am also DJing at the Half Moon in Rayleigh on Bank Holiday Sunday, the 30th of August, from 4 until 8 p.m, which is free entry. I am taking requests. If you have a request, you can get in touch with me in the studio or on my TikTok page, which is lmt.citysound. In the studio, the WhatsApp is 0756877125, or you can email in studio at citysound.radio. I hope to see some of you there. Just bring your drinks, bring your family, bring your friends, and enjoy the vibes. Again, that's free entry. That's from 4 until 8 p.m. on Sunday, the 30th of August, which is a bank holiday. Now, up now, we have one of my favourite Toots and the Maytals song of all time. This is 5446 was my number.
1: Sing it up, mister! Hear what I say, sir, yeah. No, no, no, no, yeah. Get your hands in the air, sir.

Gangsters by The Specials, one of their best tracks in my opinion. And I was actually researching what the song was about. So I actually thought it was just about, you know, gangsters, as you would, because the name of the song gives it away. But it actually says that it was about an incident that happened to the band while they were on tour in France with The Clash, and they were held responsible for damage in a hotel that another English band had caused, which was rumoured to be The Damned. And the hotel manager held one of their guitars as collateral. Basically, the situation escalated, the hotel called the police, and it ended up with The Specials paying for the damage. And obviously the song is sampled from Prince Buster's Al Capone, which obviously, as you know, the opening of the song with the sound screeching effects and everything else. And the line, "Al Capone's guns don't argue," was changed to "Bernie Rhodes' nose don't argue" as an insult aimed at Bernard Rhodes, who had briefly been the band's manager. Ouch, a bit of a dig there. Coming up, we have songs from Bob Marley, The Scatterlights, more from UB40, and we got a bit of Police and Thieves as well, which is just a brilliant track. But up now, we have another new one for the show this afternoon. This is Eddie Grant with Living on the Frontline. Make sure you stay tuned. 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

Guns of Navarone. What a tune. Good evening if you have just joined. It is 25 to 6 and you are listening to myself, Ellen, on the Ska and Reggae Show here on City Sound. If you have missed the first hour and a half, do not worry. 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So don't say we don't do anything for you. Coming up, we've got songs from Bad Manners, The Slickers, Althea and Donna, Junior Mervyn and more from UB40. But before all of that, we have Bob Marley now with Iron Lion Zion.

0: Homely Girl by UB40. I think it's got to be my favourite UB40 track. I adore it. I play it every week, let's be honest. It is so catchy and just wonderful. We still have songs coming up from Bad Manners, The Slickers and Althea and Donna. If you do have a request before then, my other half is looking at me weirdly. Althea and Donna.
1: No, your headphone.
0: Yes, my headphone is weird because I lost track of the time. I got distracted and I have turned it the other way and I can't get it over my ears. It is what it is. We'll ignore that little error for now. But if you do have a request before 6 p.m, you can still get in touch with me in the studio on WhatsApp, which is 07568771825, or you can email in studio at citysound.radio. Up now we have Police and Thebes by Junior Mervyn.

Uptown Top Ranking by Althea and Donna. And I'm going to throw my dad under the bus here. You know, misheard lyrics? Yeah, that. So they say in the song, in a McCarkey suit and ting. And my dad thought they said McCartney suit, as in Paul McCartney. So every time the song comes on now, he just sends me a photo of Paul McCartney in a suit. It's quite worrying. And that is only one of the misheard lyrics that my dad seems to have. I have a list, but I'm not going to go through that now. That's a story for another time. But we still have a few more songs coming up. And at 6 p.m, we've got Paul Dupree giving up the funk all the way through until 8 p.m. to ease you out of your Sunday evening. But up now, we've got Johnny Too Bad by The Slickers.

Oh, gotta love it. Special Brew by Bad Manners. We're now on the final track of the evening. I've gone for something a bit different because it's still technically reggae with other elements, and it's still Eddie Grant, and I absolutely love this song. Completely forgot about it until I was looking up songs earlier this afternoon by him, and it was a total gem. It's one that gets everyone going. Everyone knows this one. I am, of course, talking about Electric Avenue, because it's such a banger. Thank you so much for tuning in. I'll be back same time, same place, next Sunday from 4 until 6pm for more back-to-back ska and reggae hits. And up now, we've got Paul Dupree giving up the funk until 8pm. Thank you so much for tuning in, and I'll see you next week.

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1: Prime Minister Andy Burnham pledges to be relentless in tackling small boat crossings. During his visit to Dover, he highlighted that crossings are down significantly in the past year, but he's not yet complacent on the issue. A teenage girl has died after suffering a medical episode at the Kendall Calling Music Festival. John Collins has the details.
2: The 17-year-old died at just after 2 a.m. this morning at the festival in the Lake District. Cumbria police have said that her family have been told and are being supported by specialist officers. A spokesperson for the festival said paramedics and medical personnel provided emergency care and did everything they could. They've also extended their deepest sympathies to the individual's family.
1: And Real Madrid have praised UEFA for helping protect football at a decisive moment. It's after FIFA abandoned their plans to sell stakes in a World Cup company to private investors. Opposition from three confederations prompted FIFA to drop the controversial proposal, which is a significant setback to President Gianni Infantino. That's the latest from Radio News Hub. I'm Matthew Dudley.
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4: Sound. Paul Dupree gives up the funk.

Well, of course, these are all economic ideas. They're well out of date now, aren't they? In the 40 years or so since this song was recorded. Reputation of banks has gone way down in people's estimation. Would you trust the bank with your love now? And as far as getting interest is concerned. Money in the pocket, baby love. Anyway, it's Paul DeBrigg, is on the funk. Welcome to the show. The usual array of soul, funk, disco, new, old, and, well, somewhere in between, I guess. Let's continue on with Two Man Sound from Belgium. This is Kital America.

That was Two Man Sound and Kital America on Miracle. And there, Ziggy Funk and Yamila Kamali on as Turn Left on a new EP called Bang Bang on What Is Hip. And good stuff it is too. This is Real People. This is new too. Feature familiar strains of Tony Monrell and vocals. This is Buttercup.

That's the Sal Soul Orchestra and Chicago Bus Stop in the self-titled album on Sal Soul, of course. Brainchild of Vincent Montana Jr. A lot of his tracks end up with that sort of do-do-do-do-do sort of figure in it. Not having a go, just saying. Exactly. And before that, Real People, then Tony Mormorell and Buttercup, the one that's sung by Carl Anderson originally, wasn't it? And written by Stevie Wonder, of course. And here's another cover. Originally Four Seasons, of course. Monophonics.

0: just the latest in the string of covers of that particular song. Originally Four Seasons, Magcon, of course. A few others. That's Monophonics, the new album Mirrors on Transistor Sound. And coming up, Danny Cohiba's New Yorican Trumpet.
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0: Do you like the music of the 70s? Then if you do, I've got the show for you. It's on Monday evening from 7, right here on City Sound. The 70s was probably the decade with the most variety of genres hitting the charts. So the 70s selection is what you need as I take you back in time and bring back some timeless songs and lost gems. 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

That's Danny Cohiba. A New Yorker trumpet. Trumpet from New York, if you like. It's easier for me to say. From the album of the same name on Arawakan. It's Curtis Mayfield.

That's the Rob. Rob Roy Reindorf is his name, the Ghanaian. Shortened to Rob on the album. And from his self-titled album, that's Boogie on Analog Africa. Before that, Curtis Mayfield from the Superfly soundtrack on Curtain and Push Him Out. We are getting cosmopolitan, right? Half Brazilian, half British. This is Sarah Vassal.

Well, certainly a track that's earned its title of classic over the years. Lonnie Liston Smith, Expansions, from the album on Flying Dutchman back in 1975. I think it was RCA in this country. And before that, Sarah Vassal and his Doing My Head In, the self-titled album on True Thoughts. Now, this is a new one for the B Club recording stable. San Andre, featuring JGS, this is Baby.

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1: Over 2,000 people have crossed the English Channel since Andy Burnham became PM. However, the overall number compared to 2025 is down significantly. Home Secretary Shabana Mahmood says what they're doing is working.
2: It is having an impact. We've seen already 1,100 boats and engines seized. That is taking out of circulation equipment that would have been used in order to facilitate people crossing the Channel. We've seen 1,900 arrests of people smugglers so far this year.
1: After a Scottish woman's body was found in a suitcase in Athens, a man has now been arrested. The 26-year-old, who is described as a foreigner by Greek police, was arrested after the death of Elizabeth Jane Ross. And Neil Farchi admits his career farewell exceeded all expectations after the cyclist cemented his status as Scotland's most prolific Commonwealth Games winner. Farchi moved top of the list on his own with gold in the men's tandem B1000-metre time trial. That's the latest from Radio News Hub. I'm Matthew Dudley.
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5: Paul Dupree gives up the

still sounding remarkably fresh after all these years. 1979. Hudson People. Trip to Your Mind on Ensign. And welcome to the second hour. All Debris Gives Up the Funk. And another one of those tracks that can see what always called a classic, even more than any other track that I know of in the jazz funk world. This is the number one track of all time, the live version. Donald Byrd, Dominoes.

Well, you tend to forget how long the acid jazz records have been around now. It's been over 30 years. And there's an awful lot of their output now is being rediscovered. Because at the time it seemed to be sort of sensory overload. There's so much coming out. And that from 1993, Cloud 9. And 2020 from the Millennium album on Acid Jazz. And before that, the live version of 49 Dominoes, Donald Byrd on a Streetwave 12-inch. Although I suspect it was originally on a Blue Note album at some point. This is KC in the Sunshine Band.

0: From last year, he won Laia and Jürgen Montiel. And In Emotion on Imagine. And before that, Casey and the Sunshine Band, and I Get Lifted from their self-titled debut album. It was a debut album, I think, 1975, TK. Last half an hour of the show coming up. We'll start that off. Go back to 1972, Magnum and Evolution, just a second.
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0: That's Magnum and Evolution from the Fully Loaded album on the Phoenix. Did I say 72? It was 74, actually.
1: Rock and roll.
0: Sorry. The brain seizure, wherever it was.
2: 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Do not attempt to adjust your radio. 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We have taken control as to bring you this special show. 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

W-E-F-U-N-K, y'all. 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Doing it to you in 3D. So groovy that I dig me. Once upon a time called now. Somebody say, is there funk after death? I say, it's 7 up.

There you go, three in a row. Three slow tracks. Yeah. I think the show needed it. Just a little bit of a chill. Bill Withers, Use Me from the Still Bill album on A&M. Camille Yarbrough and Take Your Praise. Obviously, Fatboy Slim sampled, etc. From the Iron Pot Cooker album on Vanguard. And Parliament and P-Funk from the Mothership Connection album on Casablanca. Right, I would now say these are the two connoisseur funk tracks. The trouble is I can't spell the word connoisseur, so come up with your own words. Starting with the whole darn family and 7 minutes of funk. Although for radio purposes, it's probably going to be just four or five, but there you go.

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funk, peace, and Japanese martial arts. Only one irresistible track. Amayo's Fu Orchestra. And Fist of Flowers on the Afrobeat Disciples album. This is Afrobeat. Don't quite get the connection. That's on their own Amayo label. Brilliant track anyway. Before that, whole Darren family and the 7 minutes of funk, which turned out to be about 3 minutes and 43 seconds from the Has Arrived album on Soul International. And we're throwing up the tempo. Frazel, today is the day.

That's Frizzell. And today is the day on an Athens of the North reissue. That's about it for this evening, I'm afraid. Shall leave you with Odyssey, a native New Yorker. Till next week, good night.

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